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It's a great time. It's the biggest ladies' night in the Lowcountry. 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

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It's the Everybody Gets Laid Hawaiian Bar Crawl. 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

Cat's Eye's new movie is called A Love Letter to the Icons, the Fans, and it's called Wild Hearts. 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Here's Niall Horan. Tastes so good.

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It's called platonic co-parenting, and apparently it is a thing. 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

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We'd love to see you. It's the biggest ladies' night in all the Low Country, and there's more details right now on the Hot 98.3 app.

Hey, it's Jared from Jared and Katie in the Morning. Join us tomorrow morning around 8:20 to find out how Matt, in his lack of empathy, was on full display on a Disney cruise. 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You decide. 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

Our next Pink Partini happens this Thursday, just after work at 5. 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

Hey, it's Jared from Jared and Katie in the Morning. 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
8: 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It's going to be a wild ride. See you there.
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6: 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There.

Hey, it's Jared from Jared and Katie in the Morning. Join us tomorrow morning around 8:20 to find out how Matt and his lack of empathy was on full display on a Disney cruise. 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You decide. 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

0: I take great satisfaction clipping my children's toenails. I don't think my husband has ever clipped our kids' fingernails or toenails one time because I'm like, let me do it. Let me do it. You can do it, whatever. Let me do that part.
1: Yes.
0: They hate it, but I love it. I think I clip it too close to them.
1: Oh, God.
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AI is everywhere and AI influencers all over social media. There's videos, there's pictures sometimes, and we're talking about videos in particular.

0: generated videos. Short clips are easier to get right. The longer they go, on average, is the more issues you're like, wait a minute, that makes didn't sense. Seem right.
1: That is true. And I think the problem with a lot of social media is, and it's a turnoff because it's not authentic. I would say half is AI.
0: There's a lot. I don't know the number, but it is growing so fast, exponentially, where you're like, what is real? What's not? It is a turnoff.
1: It's a turn. Even younger people are moving away for social media. You just don't know if it's real or not. And that's disappointing because, you know, when it's real, it's just so much better than watching something fake. Unless it's super funny and if you know it's AI, they purposely do something. Like they had some kid jump in the water that was a little bit overweight and splash out all the water onto everybody. But if they're trying to make it so it's real, it's disappointing.
0: It is disappointing. And then it's like nothing. It is, if you just don't believe anything, and that's not a good way to live. It drives me crazy.
1: The only good thing is a couple times I took a picture or a photo of Carol and myself, and I said, make us look way hotter. Yeah. And I'm like, wow, I could be this? Oh, only with plastic surgery.
0: Yeah, okay. Yeah. $100,000, I can get to this point.
2: And
0: maybe
2: a tattoo sleeve.
1: Right. That is right. And then you can even after that say, how much would I have to spend to make myself look like this? And tell me every detail of what I need to do. And it tells you.
0: Mm-hmm. No, there's definitely upsides to all technology and downsides. I'm not on the dating apps anymore, but the last time I was on them, there's increasing number of women, still a small percentage because it's stupid. It's ladies and guys, it's dumb. You're like, wow, she's really attractive. 1, 2, 3, you look at the fourth photo, wow, really attractive. And the fifth photo is really her, and you're like, why would you do that?
1: Why would you do that? Under delivering. If anything, they should do a photo that's not as good. I know that's going to be harder to get dates in the first place, but then when the person shows up, you're like, holy crap.
0: You're like, wow, this is great. This is really dumb for anybody to do that. All right, another one, the second thing to look for when looking for to spot an AI influencer on social media, look at their hands and lips. AI can do a lot, but it still struggles with rendering things like hands and facial movements. Sometimes the lips don't match up, and the hands are usually a giveaway. They're too long. The fingers are weird. I've noticed that in some things where I'm like, oh, that's interesting. I'll look like, oh, they have six fingers. This is not a
1: real thing. Have you ever AI'd yourself to make a little bit better in any of your dating photos?
0: No, absolutely not.
1: Nothing. A little thinner.
0: No, why? They're going to meet me. It's stupid.
1: Well, you can say, this was last week. I ate a lot.
0: Yeah. No, I mean, I have one photo that you guys thought was AI. No, it's just a professional photographer that was really good.
1: When you were wearing like a suit jacket?
0: Yeah.
3: That was the problem. It was a suit.
0: Yeah, it was a suit. Yeah, which I don't normally wear.
3: Like, wait, does that one fit? I didn't think that one fit.
1: Right, was that photo taken at church?
0: No, I know. So other than that, and yeah, I mean, sometimes I guess some of the photos might have a filter, but those don't even do me any justice anyhow.
1: And you're not on the dating apps?
0: No.
1: That is shocking for you.
0: I'm burnt.
1: Not one,
0: I swear.
1: Facebook dating?
0: Nope, got off it.
1: So what are you going
0: to... Last time I was on Facebook dating, I got to the point where I had... And it's not bragging. It was just shocking. Had 100 matches. And for women, that's nothing.
1: You go through and match with every single person.
0: No, gosh, I'm very picky. You'd be shocked, Jason.
1: Then I don't understand it.
0: But then you're talking to people and it's like, what's your custody schedule? Like, oh my God, if I have to, our weekends are opposite or our weeks are opposite. Not going to work. And it just gets to pen pal. I'm like, this sucks. I'm just going to just see if I meet somebody, I meet somebody.
1: I just can't believe you got that many matches. That's what I'm saying. Are they looking at your profile or getting...
0: No, I went on a bunch of dates, but then the dates are just kind of... Everyone I went out with was very nice.
1: Do you put a Jared and Katie in the Morning T-shirt on?
0: I think one of them was the billboard. I mean, of course. You got to do
1: that.
0: That helps. Of course. But you know, what's so funny, though, this go around, it's been a little bit, but I went out with two or three people that... We're not in the listening area at all. That actually made me feel good.
1: Yeah, I think.
0: Like, oh, they didn't know about the show. They lived like one lived in like Kannapolis, and she was super nice. But I'm like, this is too far.
1: Where is that?
3: That's your problem.
0: It's like on the way to. Is that on the way to Charlotte?
3: Yep.
0: Yeah.
3: Just signed.
0: It's so cool. They're downtown, Jason. You know, like Greenville downtown.
1: Kannapolis.
0: They're downtown. They have a downtown area that is super cool. I was shocked.
1: I like Greenville, South Carolina. I actually like Greenville, North Carolina too. But Greenville, South Carolina is like the most underrated city in America.
0: I'm not saying the whole, it's not like Greenville, but their one strip of downtown that we're at, it was incredible.
1: Because it's not that big of a city or town.

0: It's I'm not sure.
1: Maybe they got their own minor league baseball team.
0: Yeah, I think they're probably bigger than High Point.
1: Close. It's probably close. It's probably
2: about
1: pretty close.
2: The same people.
0: 100,000 plus.
2: Okay.
0: Not huge though. But anyway, it's too far away. But I actually felt good. I'm like, oh, you don't know anything about the show, and she was like into me, but it was like too far.
2: Well, if you had a great time, and she was very good looking, and you were attracted to her, and then you had a great conversation, I don't care how far. If it's far a little bit like that, I wouldn't care.
0: I just know my schedule is just not going to work.
2: Mm-hmm. That's disappointing.
0: Yeah. No, there's a lot of things that are disappointing. Yeah.
1: Well, I mean, I don't mean this to sound harsh, Jared, but like you are, it is more challenging for you because you have three kids.
0: No, it is.
1: And they're not on the same schedule.
0: No.
1: And so it's very challenging for you to find that time with three kids.
0: No, it's very challenging.
2: Well, let me ask you, on top of the Matt thing, is it a turnoff for a lot of women that you have? Not that I'm saying kids are bad, but if you have three kids and then they're going to have, they have two kids, now you're dealing with five kids.
0: Oh, I'm sure.
2: If they look at the future of that, and I think a lot of women are, if they look at the future of that and it's let's say it worked out and eventually end up living together, you're dealing with five kids now.
0: Yeah, I think women are a lot more, well, I don't know. I think men can be pretty forgiving with it, but.
1: I was going to say, to me, my perspective is there's almost a double standard. I think women seem to be more forgiving. Like, oh, you've got kids, you're a good dad.
0: Right, they like that.
2: Matt, I think it matters, though, for men of how hot you are. If the girl's smoking hot, you could have 10 kids.
0: You're like, oh, you got 10. That's pretty. I've always wanted a full basketball team.
3: I listen every morning. Jared and Katie.

0: 98.3, it's Jared and Katie in the morning. All right, we're discussing how AI influencers and AI video influencers can be spotted online for easy tricks or tips, really. To catch up real quick, we said consider the length of the video. The longer the video, the more mistakes you'll see. You're like, oh, wait, that's AI. The other one, at number three, look at their hands and lips. The hands can be messed up, too long, too skinny, too fat, not enough fingers. And the lips sometimes don't match up with the words, although that's all of our videos that we post. Anyway, at number two,
1: those are all real, though.
2: A technical problem.
0: Yeah, we're having with the cameras. But anyway, that's really us, because why would we make it look that bad? Number two, there's pressure to buy something quickly. An AI video, if you're watching, you're like, oh, this is informative, and they immediately try to get you to sign up or buy something.
1: Oh, yeah.
0: Now, that can happen in a real video, but they want you to do it really fast. He said there's tons of these when it comes to health. You know, something about pills, supplements, something that can fix things really fast. And it might not be a real person at all.
1: I thought they were supposed to at some point, or Instagram is, like, alerting you that this is AI.
0: I know some of the social media is doing that.
3: It'll say includes AI content or something like that. There's, like, a little disclaimer on it.
1: It's probably too small. The video is taking, you know, your attention is not on the little small, this is AI generated.
3: No, and my guess is there probably has to be similar like copyright checks that YouTube and Facebook and all those platforms run. You can upload something very quickly, and then it probably will take some time to go through the checks and balances to find if there's any AI detected.
1: Oh, yeah.
3: So there's a chance if you're seeing it freshly uploaded, it won't say that, but then by the time the check's done, you've already seen it.
0: Especially if something like more viral than, yeah. Mm-hmm.
1: Well, you know, the video I accidentally was playing when I was walking up the stairs in the building, and the sales rep heard it, and the video was like for basically a sex pillow.
0: Right.
1: And I hit the video on, it was like, I'm like, no, this is a commercial. And
0: this is a product.
1: Yeah, I went to go back to it, gone.
0: Yeah. It's probably because of the content.
1: Not that I was going back to it to purchase it, but I was trying to show Jared.
0: Right. And then we played the audio, so I had to find a version of it, and now that's all I get in my feed now.
1: By the way, Carol really likes a pillow.
0: Oh,
1: never mind.
3: Did you order it?
1: No, I didn't.
0: You didn't order it?
1: No, I didn't.
0: Yeah, you did.
1: No, I didn't.
0: Yeah, you did.
1: It puts her up too high. I'm already struggling with
0: it. Oh, you already tried it.
3: Yeah.
2: Set back.
3: Stained and all.
0: Yeah. I was going to say, do we get a discount? Do we have to?
3: What is the return policy?
0: Don't ask, don't tell. No questions asked.
3: Did you ever use this, sir? Nope. I cannot open the box. It's stuck shut.
0: I don't understand what happened.
3: That's odd.
0: And then the number one thing that you can to spot an AI influencer is if it seems too good to be true, it usually is. Like a woman that's totally out of your league slides into your DMs and is like, hey, we should meet. Or even it's just a photo. It doesn't have to be a video all the time. A photo with her saying, oh, I'm interested in you. Okay.
1: Well, it's good for lonely people.
0: Because sure.
1: You're
0: not falling for it.
1: You can basically program the hottest girl you've ever seen in your life to talk to you back and forth and actually like do things. Not that I know, but do things like sexually to, you know, and then tell you to do things and what she wants you to do to her.
0: Yeah, I guess that works for some people.
3: I don't disagree. It could be, but I think you need to be aware of what it is.
0: Yeah, just be aware.
3: I think when you're being duped into thinking it's real when it's not, that's the part that gets harmful.
0: There's somebody that I know that was at a retirement community of some sort and really thought that they had a conversation. Well, we had that person with Brad Pitt where she was sending money to Brad Pitt because it was some AI thing or some scam thing. And she thought that Brad Pitt needed money because of the divorce. His money was locked up and she fell for it. Yeah, so you got to use your brain.
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5: Getting started with a pretty good ride this morning over on Augusta Road, southbound. A slight tap of the brakes now getting past Old Augusta Road down towards I-95. We can expect those delays to grow throughout the morning. Also going to be keeping an eye over on I-516 eastbound. Delays possible getting towards Abercorn Street and up towards Pritchardville, South Carolina. We can expect to see delays there between Plantation Drive and Oakley Highway on Highway 46. Another traffic update in minutes. I'm Zach Grizzle.
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0: Savannah's hottest hits and Jared and Katie in the morning. We're Hot 98.3. Tell us about your luxury letdown, your buyer's remorse. You spent some extra money on maybe a designer purse and you're like, it's not that great. People have been sharing on Reddit their top luxury letdowns. For example, I've never done this, but bottle service at clubs.
1: Oh, yeah, that's really expensive.
0: Thousands of dollars, and many are saying, for an underwhelming experience. You're doing it more for, like, the attention.
1: And sometimes you get bottle service, they make you at, like, the high-end clubs.
0: Yeah.
1: You can't even get in unless you do bottle service.
0: Oh, jeez. Really? Oh, man, I could not do that. Some other examples are first-class flights. A bunch of people say the upgrade isn't worth the massive cost. There's a comedian. It just came out, so I don't have a clip of it. It just came out. But he was talking about that. He goes, how we get so conditioned for crappy stuff.
1: Yeah.
0: That when things are less crappy, we're like, this is good. So we're told crappy stuff is good, like Coach. Yeah, it's fine.
1: Yeah.
0: And you get used to it, and your knees are jammed up, even if you're short, like me and Jason. I'm 5'9", you're 5'6", and 3/4.
1: Well, I mean, it's never that bad for me. You're just a lot bigger and wider than me. Go ahead.
0: That doesn't have anything to do with your knees being jammed against the back of the seat. So I guess you don't have that problem.
1: I don't.
0: Your feet can't touch the ground. It's fine. But no.
1: Actually,
0: but yes.
1: When I was in the exit row, on the way to the trip that I was just on, I actually had too much room. I didn't like it.
0: You're like moving around in your seat. Yeah. You're like,
2: can anybody hear me over there?
1: I'm rolling around. My legs were too far stretched. I'm like, it's too much room.
0: Too much room. And so you get used to that. And so then when you go to, because I've never stayed in first class. I've never flown first class. Anytime I see it, I'm like, oh, it's just a seat that's actually big enough for people.
1: Mm-hmm.
0: I don't know. Maybe it's nice. I mean, I'm sure there's some flights that are, it's worth it, but I'm like, I remember going Spirit Airline. Are they still in business? Yeah.
1: Oh, I think they went out.
0: No, they went out of business.
2: Yes. They went out with somebody was trying to buy them and save it.
0: Yeah, but they did.
2: I don't know if it happened.
0: Okay. And I remember the first class was seriously just right in front of where I was sitting, and the seat was maybe 50% bigger, and that's it.
1: Mm.
0: It wasn't even, like, if I'm going to be in first class, I don't even want to be with the commoners. Like, this was not separated at all. It was like four first class and then the poors. Oh, no thanks.
2: I want a partition.
0: Now, Jason, what do you think about this? Buying a hot tub.
1: No, gosh. I mean, some people are like that, but mine gets used all the time, in the summer.
0: Well, yeah. Oh, I see what you're saying. I feel like they usually use it around,
1: Yeah, the hot tub's typically better in, like, the fall and winter and spring. Summer, it can be 95 degrees, and you're getting in a hot tub that's 104. It's not really refreshing.
0: That's right. Yeah, because you seem like you use yours. I feel like I know people that get them, and they don't end up using them that much.
1: Yeah, a lot of people do that. I think it depends where it's located, actually. If it's close to the house and easy to get to, they use it. If it's like a whole big deal where you got to walk through the house, walk through the patio, then it's not.
0: Right. Owning a boat is another luxury letdown.
1: Mm. I've heard it very hard to maintain. I mean, you got to spend a lot of money if you have to rent out a slip. It's a lot of work a lot of times to get it down, wait here, get it in the water. And, you know, it takes a lot of time. So you have to plan out like a full day.
0: Yeah, I know somebody that dry docks at Blues, so they keep the boat there. And they bring the boat to you, and they put it in the water for you because they don't have a place there. I think it's like $7,000 to $10,000 a year just to store it there.
1: Is it really?
0: Yeah.
2: Wow.
1: Well, I know you got to, and like, then you got to clean it or have to pay somebody to clean it a lot. It can break down, so you have to get that fixed. But we'll say when you're out there on a boat, it's fun.
0: It is fun, and it is definitely the season where you see attractive women posting photos on a boat, and they don't post whose boat it is.
1: Yeah.
0: You never see whose boat it is. I'm like, you don't have a boat. You're all in bikinis. Who's the dude?
1: Well, that's the
0: who's
1: best part
0: the dude
1: of a boat.
0: They're using, mm-hmm. Yes.
1: The best part of a boat is when you don't have a boat and you go on your friend's boat.
0: Right. That is the best.
2: I think the same argument could be made for a pool.
0: Ooh. Yeah.
2: I think when you have your own pool, it is so much work to maintain, keep the chemicals, keep the levels. Is it overflowing? Is it not filled enough? You have to keep the water level exactly right. I mean, there's so much that goes into a pool, and it's expensive. And yet, the people who I see that own them are in them less than their family members that come over and get in the
1: pool. That's probably true. I know the saltwater pools are a little bit better, but the pool, the community pool in my neighborhood, they actually have to hire, the HOA hires somebody to maintain the pool. They have to stop there every day.
0: Wow.
1: Yeah. I think it's a little bit different because it's a health department thing. Every single day, they have to come by, check the chemicals, fill it right. Every day.
0: Yeah. No, the maintenance is crazy.
1: I do hear a pool. I mean, I'm sorry. I hear a pool, actually, and a boat is the worst investment you can make.
0: I believe it. I know the boat, what they say, the two best days of boat ownership is the day you buy it and the day you sell it.
1: Yep.
0: And I'm like, why? Then you meet people who have them. Like, gosh, they're all trying to get rid of them. And then somebody else says, but then they get the fever. I want another boat. And yep. then they get it. They're like, why'd I do this? Let's go to Anthony. Anthony, what is a luxury letdown? What's something you spent money on? You're like, dang, I should have done that.
3: Most recently, I drove all the way to Florida by Orlando to buy another boat.
0: There it is. Yeah. And that was a big letdown?
3: Well, the pictures made it look a lot better than it actually was. It was being represented by like a yacht broker, so I assumed it was good. So I didn't even bother, you know, ordering surveys or water tests. I just went down, said, let's get it and bring it back. And it was not worth what I paid for it. But it was such a long trip, I did it anyways. And
1: do you use the boat now?
3: Yep. It's a lot of things had to be fixed that weren't mentioned, and I've grown to like it a little bit more over the past couple of weeks. But I'm worried to sell the boat that I already have because I trust it, and now it's a toss up which one I want to keep.
0: Mm, yeah, no, that's true. And are you a single person or what?
3: Yep, single dad.
0: Do you use it to get ladies on the boat?
3: No, not really.
1: Oh, you got to take advantage
2: of
1: that.
2: First.
0: Yeah, I mean, if you're single, you might as well use it.
1: If I was single and you have a boat, that whole option, the whole thing of having the boat, because you don't want to just go out there by yourself or maybe with your kids. But the other option would be, it's an easy way to say, hey, you guys want to come out on my boat, a group of girls or something like that?
2: No, Jason's dating profile picture would be him on the boat.
1: Right.
2: Oh, or just 100. The boat.
0: Yeah, mine would be too. Just the boat.
2: Just the boat.
3: Yep, and then maybe he'll come out on a speedo, won't we?
0: I'll be listening all morning.
2: Just tuck your ball in.
0: That's right.
1: That's what happened to me on vacation.
0: Yeah, Jason's, you called it marble, fell out of his speedo.
1: It was a marble vacation at the time because the water. Yeah. I mean, you know, that type of thing.
0: That's no good.
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5: Getting started with a pretty good ride this morning over on Augusta Road, southbound. A slight tap of the brakes now getting past Old Augusta Road down towards I-95. We can expect those delays to grow throughout the morning. Also going to be keeping an eye over on I-516 eastbound. Delays possible getting towards Abercorn Street and up towards Pritchardville, South Carolina. We can expect to see delays there between Plantation Drive and Oakley Highway on Highway 46. Another traffic update in minutes. I'm Zach Rizzle.
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0: Streaming on the free Hot 98.3 app is Jared and Katie in the Morning. Tell us about your luxury letdown, your buyer's remorse. You spent some extra money on maybe a designer purse, and you're like, it's not that great. Some people are saying going to some pro sporting events, the cost, the hassle, the parking, getting there. I love going to live sports. I love it.
1: That was going to be mine, but not. I do love going to pro sports. I don't think that's a letdown. But I think depending on what sport it is, certain tickets, even though they might be more expensive, are not better experiences.
0: Okay,
1: and I think that's so for Christmas, for several years, my brother-in-law and I, we didn't want to get each other things, so we would do sporting event tickets. And one year we decided to go all out and we did lower level tickets for an NBA game.
0: Okay.
1: And you can't really see the whole court. You can really only see what's happening under that basket.
0: Oh, true.
1: You're not really in the action any better. You don't get any extra perks for being that low unless you splurged and got, you know, the suite with the food or the drink package or whatever. It's just seats closer, but it's harder to see the whole court. I would have rather been up a little bit and seen all the action.
2: RBF on that day. I must have been like,
0: oh, boy. The player's like, are you okay? They stopped the game.
1: Somebody check on this guy.
2: He is miserable looking.
0: LaMelo Ball's like, are you all right?
1: I think the same thing could be, like, it didn't have to be a basketball game. It could be an NFL game.
0: Well,
1: NFL fields are so big. If you're on the field, you're not seeing 100
2: yards. That is true, Matt. But when you're, if you go to any of these NFL games and you're on the upper deck, it's almost like you can hardly, you're staring at the
0: screen the
2: jumbotron
0: whole time. Yeah,
2: the whole time. So it's like you're just watching it on TV anyway.
1: Yeah, I'm not saying that I would rather sit it with my back against the roof, but I do think that there's
0: truth to that.
1: There's
0: Matt.
1: A middle ground to it that is a better seat than sitting right next to everything.
0: When I was dating Anna, we're both Tar Heel fans like you are, Matt. Mm-hmm. And we were like, Belichick's here. We're going to start winning. And so I got tickets, front row tickets to one of the first games. And literally, because the way the stadium's set up, and you would know this, Matt, I should have known it because I've been there, you know, since I was in high school, but I've never sat that close. You could not see anything because the 6'6" players were standing in front of us.
1: Yeah,
0: we were like, can we please? We move. We asked people if we can move back.
1: Yeah.
0: We went back like six rows, and it was perfect. But the front row, we literally could not see anything happening.
1: And when you're sitting that close, you end up watching the jumbotron just as much as the people at the top.
0: Wear their neck up.
1: Because
0: like that.
1: If the action's on the other side of the field, you're lost.
0: But I will say one of the luxury things that was the best, I did have sixth row seats to the Kansas City Chiefs game. It took my son Eli, who's a big fan, at Arrowhead Stadium. That was like the most magical experience.
2: It took six rows is okay? Because I had like about, you know, 25 rows up, and it was, for me, it was perfect.
0: No, that works too. Oh, yeah. I was just trying to get as close as I thought because we could actually hear the players talking on the sideline, which was cool. And we were behind the Chiefs bench. And so we could hear Mahomes and Kelsey and Andy Reid and all that stuff. And that made it fun and it made it easier at the end of the game when Eli got a high five from Travis Kelsey, who's just right there. So
1: see, if something like that happens, then it's worth it. But if you don't get that kind of treatment, it's not worth it.
2: I think it's bragging rights. It's almost like, I have front row tickets to the NBA game. So it's like, wow, to everybody else. But deep down inside, you're like, ugh, it's a lot of money.
0: It's a lot of money.
1: It's a lot of money, and it's not worth the difference.
0: It's not. Some other things for luxury letdowns, buyer's remorse, Michelin star restaurants, good food, but when you get the bill, you're like, oof.
2: Yeah.
0: Like, it wasn't that good.
1: And the portions look like they're made for an ant.
0: Right, exactly.
2: Yeah, Matt, I don't mind that so much because I know that it's all about that. But, Matt, I will have to say this. I just told Jared this off the air, and I've never been here before. I believe somebody in your family works there. The best chain restaurant for me as of last night was Texas Roadhouse.
1: Oh, yeah. My sister, she doesn't work there anymore. She used to, and it is top tier.
2: Well, it's the thing I like the most, I went online ahead of time to see the menu. See, Carol had a gift card. I'm like, Texas Roadhouse. Chain restaurant. Ugh.
0: Yeah.
2: And I looked at the prices, and I'm like, there's no way it's this much money. But the food must be terrible because it's like more than I would pay for a lunch right now going to any restaurant. Chick-fil-A would be more expensive on certain things. Mm-hmm. And I couldn't believe, like, there was a whole chicken dinner smothered in this, and it came with this and this. It was like $14.99. I ended up getting the filet, which is the cheapest it's ever been. Delicious. Everything about it. Everybody's happy. Everybody's excited. The staff was great. And on top of that, I know it was packed.
0: It's always packed.
2: I noticed you can actually, before you arrive, you can go on a wait list.
0: Mm-hmm. Oh, yeah. Get on the wait list.
2: It was so great.
0: The rolls alone to me are making money.
2: I was the most excited I've ever been in a chain restaurant in my life. Kara was almost annoyed with me of how I kept saying, look at this price. Look at this price. This is awesome. Oh, my gosh. Free peanuts. Take them all. Take the two back. It was great.
0: Yeah. No, it's funny because it's a chain, sometimes we dismiss it.
2: Yeah.
0: But that's one that does it right for sure. 100%. But,
2: you know, I will say this. I like independent restaurants the most by far. They have something unique on the menus. But if I have to go to the chain restaurant, that's my number one choice now.
0: Well, agreed. You're late to the game, but you made it.
1: Yeah, we're glad you're here.
2: When Matt says he goes there all the time, I'm like,
0: like trash.
2: Matt's palate.
0: White trash.
1: But it's good.
0: It's great. So good.
1: It's good.
0: I mean, seriously, I could go, just charge me for the bread. See how much bread I eat and just charge me for that. I mean,
1: you would pay it.
0: I would definitely pay it, even though it's free bread. And then one last thing, the luxury letdown, usually for women, designer clothing and handbags. They say the excitement fades quickly after the purchase. Like, oh, this Gucci bag was only $2,000, huh? And they're like, it's a purse that has all your makeup and junk and it gets nasty inside. It's the same difference.
2: Jared, was yours the Tesla?
0: You know, it wasn't a letdown. Actually, I liked it more than I thought I would.
2: So you like the Tesla, the tires going out all the time, stuck on the road.
0: Yeah.
2: The things that it does.
0: There wasn't a learning curve.
2: The fact that you actually ran out of battery with the mat on a trip and couldn't find the charging station.
0: Well, the Tesla's fault. That's my fault, not doing the homework.
2: Yeah.
0: Yeah.
1: And my fault for being the one that decided to ride with him.
0: Yeah, yeah, exactly. And now I love electric cars. I have an electric car now. The Tesla is my all-time favorite car. Now, if I bought that brand new, I'd be pissed. Because the brand new at the time was like $110,000. And when I got it with the trade-in, it'd be like 30-something.
2: But didn't the door have a problem too? Because you were so hype on the doors.
1: Oh, I remember, the Falcon doors.
2: Yes.
0: The Falcon doors worked every time. It was the front door that at one point got stuck. And then I was going to get it fixed. And then the deer hit me. And I was like, well, it's total now.
1: Womp womp.
2: I think my biggest luxury letdown by far was when I bought a bottle of Dom Perignon. Dom Perignon and champagne, Jared, just in case you don't know, is like $100-something.
0: Okay.
2: And I opened it like thinking, haha, everybody, Dom Perignon, New Year's Eve, we're going to roll this. And it was the biggest letdown. In fact, I had the first sip. I'm like, this is disgusting. And I went literally and got something for $5, and it was 10 times better.
0: Yeah. Oh, yeah. Mm-hmm. Yeah.
2: I'll never buy a bottle like that ever again of expensive champagne or wine, ever.
0: No, I got you. And Matt, you said yours was this morning event.
1: Yeah. The court side is overrated. There are better seats for a better price.
0: Yeah, you got to be able to see the action.
1: Yep.
0: Yeah.

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1: Keeping track of congestion this morning for you over on Augusta Road southbound. Tapping the brakes there, getting past old Augusta Road down towards I-95. Picking up speed, though, once you're moving past the interstate through Port Wentworth. And then also keeping an eye on delays over towards town, I-516 eastbound. Tapping the brakes there, passing Veterans Parkway towards Abercorn Street. Another traffic update in minutes. I'm Zach Rizzle.
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3: Matt had a once-in-a-lifetime experience and it was almost ruined by his cell phone. Find out why next, Jared and Katie in the morning.

0: It's Jared and Katie in the morning on Savannah's Hot 98.3. So Matt had a once-in-a-lifetime opportunity almost ruined because of his phone. What happened?
1: Let me set the scene for you. I volunteered for the second year in a row at the Wyndham Golf Championship. My uncle's one of the volunteer coordinators for the event, and he's been trying to get me to do it for a long time. So last year, I finally caved in and did it, and I'm a standard bearer. So that is, if you're watching a golf tournament, you see the golfers walking, but there's always somebody walking with them with the scoreboard, right?
2: Yeah, right.
1: So that's what we do. So I get to walk inside the ropes on the course, right next to the golfers, right next to the caddies for their entire round. It is such a cool experience to get to hear them talk about the game, see how they want to hit. You get to see and experience it in a way that you don't get to if you're just standing around watching it, or even on television. You don't get to experience that way.
0: Let me ask you this. Like, after they tee off, where do you go for their second?
1: I walk right with them. I just stand behind them.
0: The whole time?
1: So wherever their ball's at, our general rule is you don't want to be in their line of sight because you don't want to mess up their shot.
0: You're standing right in front of their shot with the sign. They just keep hitting the sign. They're like, can you please move?
1: So basically, wherever their ball is, you want to be behind it and kind of off to an angle. You don't want to be directly behind them either, because if they look back and see you, it might throw them off.
3: It's so always like, kind of at an angle. What's that guy with the RVF is messing up my stroke?
1: And then once so they negative. Get to the green, you kind of go stand wherever the exit is to go to the next hole.
0: Okay, cool.
1: So you're 10 feet away while they're making their shots. So it's really cool. But whenever you volunteer, you get assigned specific times. You don't get assigned to specific golfers or specific pairings. So when you sign up, you say, I can come in the morning, I can do it in the afternoon. And you're like, all right, you're going to go off at 1:40. And then the day before, you already know what your time is. That's when you find out what group you go with. Some people get very lucky and get to go with really good golfers. Some people, I would tell you, I've walked with, that you would have no idea what their name is.
0: Okay. Yeah. Like I said, yeah.
1: So I had originally signed up just to work the Wednesday Pro-Am, which I enjoy doing because the golfers don't take it as seriously.
0: There aren't celebrities in that too?
1: Sometimes, yeah. A lot of times it's local business people that pay money to play in the Pro-Am, but they play golf the same way I play golf. So it's cool to see how I would play poorly against these pros.
0: Right.
1: And then I walked on Thursday, and that was going to be it for me. I was just going to go and watch the rest of the time. Well, my uncle asked me on Friday if I would potentially be able to go out on Sunday. He said they had a couple people that might not be able to make their time, and he would let me know. I said, sure, just let me know. Well, I hadn't heard from him, so I assumed he didn't need me. Well, Saturday night, like 8:15, he calls me. Hey, I need you tomorrow. Can you go off at noon? I'm like, sure. Yeah, I can do it. No problem. Do we know who it is? No, they just finished. We don't know what the pairings are, but we'll let you know. I said, okay, sounds good. So about an hour later, I decided to look it up, and it was actual golfers that even if you don't follow golf, you would know the names. Jordan Spieth.
0: Oh, yeah.
1: And Justin Thomas.
0: Oh, yeah.
1: Two of the breakout stars of the cinematic masterpiece Happy Gilmore 2.
0: That's right. Yeah, they're in Happy Gilmore 2, yeah.
1: If you look up probably the most popular golfers in the world, they're probably top five.
0: Absolutely. That's awesome.
1: Very recognizable names. And it's one of, you know, Tiger Woods has played in this golf tournament before. Brooks Koepka was playing in this tournament. But they're not normally paired with another big name.
0: Right.
1: This was one of those moments where both the pairing was such a big deal. So when I saw that, I called my uncle. I said, listen, I just need you to confirm that you said noon.
0: Right. You don't get all excited
1: and it's no-name Johnson-ish.
0: Right.
1: Because the tee times are like 12. 12:12, 12:24, 12:36. I just want to make sure. And he was like, well, let me look. And he said, oh my gosh, you got that pairing. So I was so pumped. So I go in. I got there early because I did not want them to think I wasn't coming and give it away. Everybody who showed up to volunteer that day asked if they could walk that group. I said, absolutely not.
0: Oh, they're trying to trade with you?
1: Yeah, I was like, listen, man, money talks. Throw some money at me. Let's talk about this.
3: Just for the record, Matt, you say volunteer, which you can't get paid. It's like illegal not to get paid, but you actually did the opposite. You paid to.
1: Yes, you pay to do this, and then you're classified as a volunteer once you're there. So it was $70 to do it. You get a polo.
0: That pays for it right there.
1: The polo itself is $120.
0: Wow.
1: So you get a polo, a hat, a drawstring bag, a sweat towel, a poncho, sunscreen, a Wyndham pin, and you get free food and drinks while you're there.
0: Nuh-uh.
1: They feed you every day, and you get the drinks, and then you get the experience of being inside the ropes with these
3: guys. But that's the way they can kind of loophole the not getting paid to do a job, because you're paying them for all those things that you get.
1: You're pretty much paying for an experience.
3: Yeah,
1: which, but it's, to me, it's worth it.
0: But it'd be like if you, like when Tom Brady was playing, you're like, hey, for $70, well, you can eat all the food you want, give you a Patriots jersey.
3: Yeah.
0: Oh, and you can sit on the bench with Tom Brady and walk around with him. Yes, please. Yeah.
3: But what would be the job?
0: I don't know. Water boy.
1: Throw him a towel.
3: Yeah, that's true.
0: I mean, because, I mean, this is all access that people would pay thousands of dollars to walk.
1: Yeah. Yeah.
0: I didn't know they did all that. Mm-hmm. I didn't know you had to pay for it, but I didn't know you had to do all that.
1: Yeah, so it's and you get tickets to every day of the event.
3: That's good.
1: So even if you're not volunteering, you still get to go for free because you're part of it.
3: I think what you got was great for the money.
1: Yeah.
3: I just find it funny that you're
1: paying the volunteer.
3: Yeah.
0: Paying to volunteer.
1: I get it. The name doesn't sound great.
0: No.
1: And then there's some like major tournaments, like the U.S. Open. The volunteer cost is several hundred dollars.
0: Wow, yeah.
1: So the bigger tournaments, but you're going to get bigger names in those. So I show up, I'm ready to go. The moment I walk out of the volunteer center with the scoreboard that says Spieth Thomas, people are asking me if I can stop so they can take a picture.
0: Of you with the board.
1: Of me with the board.
0: That's
1: amazing.
0: They
1: really just want the board. One guy asked me if he could touch the board. I let him hold it for a second. So then I go up, I'm waiting at the first tee box, and then here comes Jordan Spieth, and he takes his hat off, and he shakes my hand and says, hi, I'm Jordan Spieth. Thanks for walking with me today.
0: Aww.
1: I'm like, I know who you are. You don't have to
0: do that. I'm Matt from Jared and Katie in the Morning.
1: One of my friends said they have no idea how lucky they are to be walking.
0: That's right. We're syndicated out of this market. Okay.
3: Get out of here with your RBF.
1: Yeah. So they both very nice. And this is custom for all the golfers. When they walk up, they look to see who is their standard, who's holding. And then there's a walking score. So when you see their score, there's someone walking with them telling the TV broadcast what club they're using and what shot it is for them.
0: Okay.
1: So they shake both of our hands and say, thanks for doing this with us today. And then I will say that once their round starts, you really don't talk to them that much because they're kind of focused on their job, what they're doing.
0: You're like, hey, that was a pretty good shot last time.
1: Now,
0: they're like, shut up.
1: Occasionally, if it's a long fairway, you can shoot the breeze with them. I mean, they were talking about how they had dinner the night before. And so you kind of can chime in a little bit, but I wouldn't give them tips like, hey, you might want to avoid the bunker over there.
0: So, have you been to Game On in Kernersville?
1: Yeah. So I was just enjoying the experience. Their crowd, the broadcast team was saying it was the biggest crowd to follow anybody since Tiger was here in 2015.
0: Wow.
1: I mean, just you could feel it was multiple rows of people deep. It was electric. Every shot they hit, the crowd acted like it was the greatest golf shot they'd ever seen before, even if it was a terrible golf shot.
0: And Josie, she sent us a picture of you that she screenshotted from ESPN.
3: Yeah. Mm-hmm.
1: I was on ESPN, the Golf Channel, and CBS.
0: Heck yeah, dude.
1: And there were times when I would look at the camera and I'm like, oh no, let me position the sign so they can't see how sweaty my shirt is. And I was very sweaty. It got to a point where my whole polo was just a different color because of the sweat.
0: Next year we need Jared and Katie in the Morning like sweat towels he could put over his shoulder.
3: Yeah.
0: And it on ESPN and you know.
1: I can do that.
0: Yeah.
2: It's okay if you're not a morning person.

0: 98.3. It's Jared and Katie in the morning. So Matt shared that he was volunteering at the Wyndham Championship. He's that guy that holds the scoreboard. He was walking with two huge stars, Jordan Spieth and Justin Thomas. You know, they were Happy Gilmore too. And everything is going well. And the guys are really nice to you, which is cool because they're top 10 golfers. But how did your phone almost mess up the whole day?
1: They're very competitive. Jordan and Justin were in each other's wedding. That's how close they are.
0: Oh, wow.
1: So they were giving each other a hard time. They were competitive. Like, one of them would hit a long drive, and the other one's like, well, I got to outdrive that. And so they even got to the point where they got on the ground at one point to see whose tee shot was further away. So then we're getting ready to finish. They finish at 18. They shake our hands, and then we get invited to go into the scorer's room so that they can thank us. And usually they try to give you something, whether it's a golf ball from their round or something. So they said, can you guys follow us over here so we can take care of you? I was like, sure, no problem. So we go, we're standing outside of the scorer's room, and you have to be inside the ropes to get there. And they come out, and they both autograph their golf balls from their round and gave one to me and the scorer.
0: I like this tradition. That's really cool.
2: And the fact that they took the time, you know, because they could have just ignored you.
0: Yeah. Yeah, like, this dude's sweaty with RBF. No.
1: And if there's golfers that I would say have earned that right, these are two of the guys that were there that have earned it.
0: Yeah.
1: There's other names you haven't heard of. Dude, you need to be taking pictures, signing autographs, kissing babies.
0: That's right.
1: These guys, they've made it. You don't need to do that. But they took the time. They walked out. They pulled golf balls out of their own bag.

0: bag and sign their golf ball and hand it to us. Said, thank you so much for doing this. Well, it's also kind of an option where you can just say, if they're willing, hey, do you mind taking a picture with me?
1: You're
0: and
1: right.
0: Most of the time, they don't mind. So Jordan came out first, and I asked Jordan, do you mind if I get a selfie with you? He said, sure, no problem. Here, I'll take it for you. And he grabs my phone, and this is the moment that I realized blew it. You guys know I have a very old phone.
2: It's like a 7, right?
0: Yeah, it's got the home button and everything on it.
2: It's so old.
0: You do not access the camera on this the same way you access it on a normal iPhone.
2: Yeah.
0: You guys, there's a little camera button down at the bottom right? Yeah, that's not how you get to the camera on mine. You have to swipe the thumb.
3: Oh.
0: So Jordan takes my phone and he's like, what is this? How does this work?
2: Dang, you are poor, aren't
0: and
2: you?
0: And he's like swiping through all this stuff, and it's like showing my notifications and locking things. And I'm like, no. You do it this way. And then I go to do it, but because he's on a different screen now, I'm opening apps and things like
3: gosh.
0: That. And I'm like, he's got other things he has to do. I'm going to miss out on this freaking selfie with Jordan Spieth because I have an old freaking phone.
2: Yeah, we've been telling you need to get a new one.
0: I've been told by so many people. And then I was thinking, it's so old, I might not have the space for these.
2: Oh, my God. I've had that happen when you're taking a picture of a celebrity and it says iPhone's full or storage full. I'm like, no.
1: Oh, my gosh. So, you should have had the camera already ready.
0: Well, yeah. I thought that I could just do it. I know how to do it. It's one motion.
2: I can handle it.
0: But he took my phone out of my hand and said, here, I'll take it for you.
2: You weren't ready
0: for
2: that.
0: And I wasn't ready for that. So finally, he just said, what's going on? And I was like, I'll just do it. So I took the phone back from him, locked it so it would go back to the original position, and then unlocked it, and I took the selfie. I knew better than that. When Justin Thomas came in, I just held the phone, and I said, can we do this real quick?
2: He's like, I'll take it. No,
0: you can't take it.
2: Guy's protective over his phone. He must have some D-pics on
1: it. Yes, that's what I was saying. If he did that through my phone, I would just swipe the phone back. I'm like, you're not going to like what you see. I think I have taken a picture of my own ball before because for the doctor, and I had to show him what it does.
2: Like, I'll sign it for you.
0: Yeah. So then I was holding the golf balls. Fresh Sharpie on these golf balls, by the way, so you don't want to put them in your pocket and have the ink rub off.
1: Yeah.
0: So I'm just holding the golf balls. I'm walking back to the volunteer tent to turn my stuff back in, and there's all these little kids going, can I have the golf ball? Can I have the golf ball? And I said, no.
2: Get away from me.
0: These are mine. Thank you.
2: No.
0: Thank you very much.
2: I walked 10 miles today in the heat.
0: You have no idea the number of steps I put in. It's hilly. It's not easy. I'm keeping these golf balls.
1: You're like the girl, the Karen, that was out in the baseball field and came up and snatched the ball from the kid.
2: Oh, yeah. The Phillies Karen. Yeah. Give me that ball.
0: I did think about it. I was like, what if I picked up maybe one of their tees off the tee box and then gave that to somebody? But then I was also like, there's so many people around. They're all begging for high fives. They don't want mine. But there were a couple situations where I walked by. They're like, hey, scoreboard guy.
2: Yay.
0: And they put their hand out. I'm like, what's up? How you doing?
1: Did you feel important when they did that?
0: I did. And then there was one point where I was inside. I forget what hole it was. I was inside. They were shooting. And one of the guys comes up and says, do you mind sliding over when I get a picture? And I'm like, oh, sure. And they're like, no, not with you. Just your scoreboard. I was like, sure, here. Let me just hold it in front of my face.
2: No, we don't want your hand in it. You're like,
0: move
2: okay.
0: Your hand. It's covering the F in Spieth.
2: Yeah, it's like,
1: move. We don't want all that sweat in our photo.
2: Yeah, it's like, I am. Get the human out of this situation.
0: Please.
2: No, that's good. And I love behind the scenes stuff. Seeing behind the scenes, you're behind the rope. You get to see how the sausage is made, so to speak. And that stuff to me is so much fun. Like being in locker rooms, different things. And yeah, that's VIP all the way.
0: And we talked about luxury things that could be letdowns. I genuinely for a moment had a thought of like these two guys are of an echelon where they could be jerks.
2: They could be.
0: I
2: like that about that. You said they're nice.
0: They were so down to earth. I mean, we talked about local restaurants that they had eaten at. They were super nice. They said, hey, please make sure you come over here. We want to give you something. And then they both walked out and took that time after they signed their scorecards to autograph both those golf balls, give them to us, pose for a selfie with all of the volunteers that had worked there that were standing right there. I mean, could not have been
1: nicer. Because they didn't have to do that at all.
2: No.
1: And what is it going to get them? But I will say this, Matt, and I'm not to poo-poo it at all. But
2: here he comes. Here comes the big old dump.
0: If anybody could do it, it could be you.
1: Yeah. I'm not, because I would think the reason why these guys may be a little bit more willing to do that is they themselves like the fact that people come up. And the reason why is I think like when a celebrity walks down the street that everybody knows and identifies that they get it, like Will Ferrell gets it all the time. I don't think, a lot of people necessarily would recognize unless you are into golf if they just came into a restaurant or something, or somebody said something. So they probably don't have a lot of people coming up to them in the general public. And like females, they might not know who that is. You would have to be into golf to know, where somebody like Will Ferrell, everybody knows and sees.
0: I agree with that. And I think even if you are into golf, there are certain professional golfers that you could sit next to at a restaurant and not know they're a professional golfer.
1: Exactly.
0: Right. Because professional golfers, they don't have, like NFL players, they're big, they're muscular, they're strong. You can kind of pick it out. NBA players, they're tall. Golfers look like us.
2: Right. Yeah.
0: Like I legit walked with a guy on Thursday, Jason, that could have been your twin.
1: Really?
2: Wow.
0: Very close to the same height. I think he was 5'6". Close to the same height, same build, dark hair. I mean, very similar. And I don't think anybody would think anything of it.
1: No.
0: And yet, this guy's probably making a couple $1 million a year playing golf.
2: Oh, yeah.
0: You wouldn't know it. But when you talk about certain athletes from certain sports, their face kind of transcends it a little bit. If there are two people from golf, or if there are some people from golf, these two are probably as close as you're going
3: to
0: get.
3: We get it. You're on your way to work. You missed some of Jared and Katie.
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0: Savannah's Hottest Hits and Jared and Katie in the Morning. We're Hot 98.3. Time for Jared and Katie's pop quiz. We love the game. There's five pop culture questions. There's 60 seconds on the clock. Matt, filling in for Katie, is undefeated, I don't know, 8 years in a row, filling in for Katie. Matt, who's playing today?
1: We've got Heather. She's a pirate.
0: Oh, really?
1: I mean, she's only got one leg.
0: Are you serious? I have a feeling on this one. Yeah, how'd that happen? Should I not ask?
2: I had a workplace accident.
0: Oh, you really? That really happened?
2: Yeah.
0: Okay. And so do you have a prosthetic leg?
2: Yep, a right prosthetic leg.
0: Wow. And how?
3: Where did you work?
2: I was a paramedic.
0: Oh, man.
3: Wow.
0: So, like, yeah. did somebody hit your ambulance or?
2: Somebody hit me when I got out of the ambulance.
0: Oh, my gosh. Sometimes Matt makes up things about contestants, so I thought he was it's a weird thing to kid about, but we have dark sense of humor here. My goodness. Do you ever have phantom pains or, like, phantom feelings like the leg is there?
2: Unfortunately, yeah.
0: It's going to be
2: painful.
0: Weird. Now, when you're how long ago did this happen?
2: In 2019.
0: Okay. When you do dream and you have both legs and you wake up, you're like, oh, my gosh.
2: Yeah.
0: Oh, my gosh. I'm sorry.
2: It sucks.
0: I'm not trying to depress you, but yeah. Okay. Well, I guess, you know, people can, sometimes we don't realize how good we have. I'm sorry you went through that. That's very traumatic.
3: Hope you win.
0: Yeah. You,
2: thank you.
0: You got the tickets to the Greensboro Grasshoppers. Hope that helps. That'll be fun. Fireworks Friday. Always a good time. But let's get started here. If you get stuck, you can pass. If there's time remaining, go back to the ones you passed on. Here we go. Question number one is multiple choice. He is officially the highest grossing director of all time. Is it James Cameron, Steven Spielberg, or Christopher Nolan?
2: The second one.
0: Spielberg, yes. True or false, Brad Pitt is still sober after admitting 7 years ago he had a major problem with alcohol.
2: False.
0: Correct. Christina Ricci is confused why we didn't raise any red flags when Hillary Duff dated this Good Charlotte singer when she was 16 and he was 25. Who's the singer from Good Charlotte?
2: Pass.
0: This former One Directioner has been treating fans to churros during his Mexico City residency.
2: Pass.
0: All right, what movie is this from?
4: You merely adopted the dark. I was born in it, molded by it.
2: Go back to the other one.
0: Christina Ricci is confused why people didn't raise any red flags when Hillary Duff dated this Good Charlotte singer when she was 16 and he was 25.
2: Joel Madden?
0: Yes. Time is up. You got three. That's a good score. Hold on 1 second. And thanks for sharing your information about losing your leg. My gosh, that's rough. All right, here comes Matt from the soundproof booth.
1: What's up?
0: All right. Heather got three.
1: Okay.
0: Jason, your prediction for Matt.
3: Well, based on how I want Heather to win, I'll say Matt gets a zero.
0: We want her to win because she only has one leg, Matt. Don't be rude.
1: She's the one that told me that for a fun fact.
0: Okay.
1: So she scored as many points as she and I have combined legs.
0: Oh, my God. Three legs between the two of you.
3: Three, yeah.
0: Yeah, that's true. Good point, Matt. Very good point. No, she seems to be handling it well as much as you can.
1: I feel like when I ask for a fun fact, if that's what you go with, you're in a good place about it.
0: Well, you're okay, yeah.
1: Yeah, you're not still, yeah.
0: There's no way over the phone we would know that.
1: Right.
0: Right. All right, the score to beat is three. Here we go. Question number one is multiple choice. He is officially the highest grossing director of all time. Is it James Cameron, Steven Spielberg, or Christopher Nolan?
1: Pass for now.
0: True or false, Brad Pitt is still sober after admitting 7 years ago had a major problem with alcohol.
1: That's false.
0: Correct. Christina Ricci or Ritchie is confused why we didn't raise any red flags when Hillary Duff dated this Good Charlotte singer when she was 16 and he was 25.
1: Madden?
0: We need a first name.
1: Pass, then I'll think of it.
0: This former One Directioner has been treating fans to churros during his Mexico City residency.
1: Harry Styles.
0: Yes. What movie is this from?
4: The dark. I was born in it, molded by it.
1: That's The Dark Knight Rises.
0: Yes. He's officially the highest grossing director of all time. James Cameron, Steven Spielberg, or Christopher Nolan?
1: Let's go with Spielberg.
0: Yes. Christina Ricci is confused why he didn't raise any red flags when Hillary Duff dated this Good Charlotte singer when she was 16 and he was 25.
1: Is it Joel?
0: Yes.
1: Okay.
0: All five, as we say, way better than Katie.
1: Remember.
0: Way better than Katie in this game.
1: What was the brother's name?
0: Benji.
1: Benji, that's what.
0: Okay. I think that's the one married to Cameron.
1: Yeah. Joel was just the first one of the Madden brothers that came to my head, so thank goodness that was right.
0: Yeah, I couldn't take Matt because they're two famous ones.
1: Yeah, I was really hoping to just kind of loophole it there.
0: I was hoping you said John Madden.
1: Let's pull it to Jason.
0: Give you half a point.
1: Let me hedge my bets and just say Madden.
0: Madden. Madden 2027. All right, let's recap the questions. Matt won 5-3. He is officially the highest grossing director of all time. That is Steven Spielberg.
1: It was Cameron, but I thought it's been a minute since Cameron had had a movie.
0: Yes. James Cameron has, I think, three of the four top grossing movies of all time.
1: His Avatars are all his.
0: Two Avatars that made Titanic. Over $2 billion, and Titanic made over $2
1: billion.
3: Yeah. I think Spielberg has a lot more movies. That
0: he does.
1: That's what took me back.
0: Yeah, has a lot more movies. I mean, people forget, man. He had Indiana Jones, Jurassic Park, Jaws. I mean, prolific.
1: Yeah.
0: That's just the name, like a 1/100th of his movies.
1: Yeah, as soon as you start talking about, I've got the Jurassic Park franchise, okay.
0: Yeah.
1: And
0: Indiana Jones, there's like five of those.
1: Yeah.
0: It's crazy. So Spielberg had he's at $10.7 billion. James Cameron's at $9.8 billion. James Cameron will pass him because he has three more Avatars, although those now, they suck now, but they still make $2 billion. They're going to keep making them until they stop doing that.
1: Yeah.
0: And then Christopher Nolan doesn't make a ton of movies. I think he has like 13 he's made. Mm-hmm. He's third with $6.1 billion.
1: Yeah, but Christopher Nolan, in my opinion, if you ask actors today, which one of those three do you want to work for some reason now it's Christopher Nolan.
0: Yeah.
1: They want that Nolan film. And I think it's because I don't want to say pushes back on all of the updates and tech. And so, like, Christopher Nolan wants to shoot it as real as possible.
0: Yeah.
1: He wants as little CGI as possible.
0: Well, the Odyssey, they had people actually rowing these huge ships in the ocean, in the water. Like, and when they did, like, there's a scene where giants are fighting normal people, and he hired 7-foot-tall actors and did some sort of camera trick, and then he had, like, women that were, like, 4'11". Fighting. So it had this trick where it's like, oh my gosh, they're giants. But really, it's just, you know, they look like they're 15 feet tall, but he did some camera trick. He's very talented.
1: Yeah.
0: Yeah, they say actors are just like, who's directing? Nolan. They're like, I don't need to see the script. I'm going to do it.
1: Yeah. His pitch to get actors in The Odyssey was, hey, I'm Christopher Nolan and I'm making The Odyssey.
0: And they're like, okay, we're in.
1: Okay, I'm in. Done. Yeah. Sold.
0: Jason, you got to see that movie. I think you would actually really like it.
1: I still need to see it.
0: I want to see it.
1: I'm setting a goal. I will see it before it leaves the theater.
0: You got to see it in theaters, and you have to see it in IMAX. Pay the extra $5 or $10 million, whatever it is, to see it in IMAX.
1: It feels like it.
0: Because they showed, like, the difference. They said you're poor if you don't see. Again, I mentioned this before. You see, like, half the movie if it's not in IMAX because of the way it's shot.
1: Yeah.
0: So, Jason, are you there?
3: I'm there. I just don't know anything about it.
0: No, so you should see it. I didn't hear you saying anything back. I didn't know if you had a stroke or something.
1: Jason, you're not familiar with any part of the story of the Odyssey, like, at all?
3: Uh-huh.
0: Wow. I figured, you know, the sirens, the hot ladies that sing, and then you have to go to them and they kill you.
1: I think you're probably familiar with aspects of the Odyssey because so many movies and storytellers since then have used similar things in their movies, but you probably just wouldn't realize. It's almost like going to see an artist that you forget they have so many hits.
0: Yeah.
1: I think that's what happens when you see the Odyssey, like, oh, that was part of this?
0: Yeah.
1: He created that idea?
0: Yeah, there's a lot of that in there. But yeah, Nolan's probably the top director. But Spielberg, people ain't going to say no to Spielberg either.
1: No, absolutely not.
0: Some say no to James Cameron because they say he's a total a-hole to work for him. All right, true or false?
1: Matt Damon said no to James Cameron and regrets it.
0: Oh, yeah, because it's for Avatar, right?
1: He turned down the lead in Avatar, and he was getting a profit share.
3: Oh, my God.
1: That
3: gosh.
1: Ended up being, because he was shooting, I think, one of the Bourne movies.
0: Yeah.
1: And I think he was like, no, I'm going to do the Bourne movie. And then when they did the math, I think he ended up missing out on over like a $300 million payday.
0: Yeah.
3: Oh, my God.
1: Because he said no to Avatar.
0: Yep. He said nope. And the other guy got it.
1: Yep.
0: $300 million.
1: Mm-hmm.
0: Brad Pitt is still sober, true or false, after admitting 7 years ago he had a major problem with alcohol. We thought up until this point he was sober. Some snitch at Taylor Swift's wedding. I thought there's NDAs. Said they saw him drinking there, and then he admitted that he's drinking again. But
3: I wonder if he's drinking a lot less, because once you're having a problem or an alcoholic, I heard that you can't drink at all for the rest of your life.
0: Yeah. Christina Ricci I've heard both, is confused why we didn't raise any red flags. This is a good point. I mean, because you didn't have social media then. When Hillary Duff dated this good Charlotte singer when she was 16 and he was 25, they were openly dating. He was 25 and she was in high school and she was 16.
1: I forgot about that.
3: I think she was almost turning 17.
1: Doesn't yes, matter.
0: When you're 16, you will be turning 17. And they broke up when she turned 18.
3: Oh, really?
0: So it's like even creepier.
1: Yeah.
0: Joel Madden just
1: not
0: gets
1: a good look for Joel Madden. No.
0: A pass for statutory, basically. This former One Directioner has been treating fans to churros during his Mexico City residency. That is Harry Styles. It's like the new trend we've seen where these big artists, they just camp out in certain cities. Instead of a Vegas residency for a year, they go to Mexico City for 2 weeks. They'll go to New York for 2 weeks, and they do like 10 shows. And they make.
3: How does he hand out churros? Like, is anybody hungry?
0: Get in this one line at this one food truck and I'll pay for it. And it's like, you're in line for 4 days. Then what movie is this line from?
4: You merely adopted the dark. I was born in it, molded by it.
1: There's your Christopher Nolan.
0: Yeah, The Dark Knight Rises. And that is the character Bane, which is one of the more fun characters as a dude to impersonate because I think most dudes can do it.
1: Yeah, that's what I sound like with my CPAP on.
0: Yeah, you just put your hand over your mouth.
5: It's the Dark Knight Rising. You barely adopted the dog.
6: I am the dog.
5: I was raised in it.
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8: Heavy congestion over on Augusta Road southbound this morning. Slowing down there, getting past Old Augusta Road, passing Market Boulevard, down towards I-95. You're picking up speed, though, once you're moving past the interstate south towards Port Wentworth, and also keeping eyes on delays as you're heading towards town on Abercorn Street eastbound. Tapping the brakes there, passing Ogeechee Road towards Veterans Parkway. Another traffic update in minutes. I'm Zach Grizzle.
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0: just might. Streaming on the free Hot 98.3 app. It's Jared and Katie in the morning. The rise of platonic co-parenting, and instead of having a commune, some are calling it a momune. These are two different things, but similar. Some millennials are turning their lifelong friends into platonic co-parenting partners. After divorce, some moms have been choosing to raise their kids together in a momune.
1: So you're saying it's not like a relationship, a typical relationship, man and woman. Or, I mean, it's they're not lesbians per se.
0: They could be. And it's both. Some are saying, all right, you and I don't get along together. We are now divorced, but it's expensive. So let's just live together. There'll be no romance and we'll co-parent. And then others are saying, forget the ex, you know, depending on their situation. And they have friends. They're like, hey, let's move in together. We'll split the mortgage or the rent. And you have three kids. I have two kids. Let's do the co-parenting that way.
1: Well, I think that way it's more realistic because you're just moving in with friends like a roommate. You split the expenses and you're just friends and the other friend has kids. But the other way where you're saying like the married couple gets divorced and they're still going to be living together. And that's going to be very difficult because what happens when somebody gets a girlfriend?
0: I know.
1: They still bring the girlfriend over and make a bunch of noise in the bedroom upstairs having sexy time.
0: I know. Mm. And I know we've had people call on before that said it's too expensive to get divorced, but they just live separately for a long time, not just a couple months, like for a long time.
1: Well, you know, it's expensive because nowadays you have to have two incomes to survive.
0: Trust me, I know.
1: Back in the, it's all because of women's, because it's so easy to do that stuff when Katie's
0: not
1: here.
0: Yeah, so get it out now. Katie's not here.
1: Because years ago, you could actually survive an entire family with a home on minimum wage, just one single income.
0: Yeah.
1: And now, because so many women want to be equal in the workplace.
2: How dare they? Disgusting.
1: No, I mean, I get it. That's fine. They should be. But it's created the norm of having to have two incomes. So it makes it very difficult.
2: So you think women wanting to go to work has caused inflation?
1: I think women wanting to go to work has created a lifestyle of doing more things together with houses and families. And because I mean, back in the day, again, you wouldn't have nearly as many restaurants as you do now. It was like going to McDonald's was a big deal. Well, now, you know, people are working. They don't have time to cook all the time.
0: Right,
1: people are going out to eat. It become the norm. And, because of that, society develops where things are, more expensive. You're doing more things. So that's, the plus side is that you're doing more things, going to restaurants and stuff. But less people are at home and things like that because they're working all the time.
0: No, I think there's adds to it. I mean, I don't know if it's women's fault, but or anything.
1: No, I didn't say women's fault.
0: But yeah.
1: It's just
0: the two incomes.
1: Yeah.
0: And in society, you know, you're in a society where companies know. Well, then you need two cars, you need three cars, you're getting bigger houses. I mean, houses have nothing to do with that. I mean, the houses have gotten progressively bigger. I think like the average square foot of a house, like in the 50s, was like 1,200 square feet. And now it's, you know, over 2,000.
1: Well, I think, your lifestyle from the materialistic and even the memories going on trips and stuff is probably better.
0: Oh.
1: And I think people were just, normal to stay home and eat dinner with the family at the table. Now it's like everybody's running around all over the place. I guarantee you, eating at home with the family every night is rare nowadays.
0: Oh, it's extremely rare. Would you try, let's say you're a single parent, platonic co-parenting, either with an ex, where you're saying, all right, the romance is done, but it's just too expensive to be out there, let's just do this, or with a friend. And you get your friends together, you live in the same place, and you raise your kids together. Millennials are starting to do that. I don't want to get married again, but I would love someone to split the bills with.
1: Why don't you get a roommate? Why don't you do that? If you get a roommate, some other guy has a kid. Or if you get a girl that has a kid and you get...
0: that would not be platonic, but yeah.
1: Well, when I was living in a condo and I was in college, I moved into a condo and it was two other girls.
0: Oh, really?
1: And I moved to the third floor. It was like a condo and straight up. And first of all, I liked it because the condo was very neat. These girls were very neat.
0: Yes.
1: But eventually I started hooking up with one of them.
0: It's going to happen, of course.
1: And that was very convenient until I brought somebody else home with me. And then she had a fit. And we weren't dating or anything. She just had a fit.
0: Yeah.
1: The good news is she got jealous. And I got that twice in one day by two different people. And I I didn't even take a shower.
3: Oh, gross.
2: So that's the shower story.
3: That's what happened. I knew there was a no showering story between sexy time. That's it right there.
4: Yeah.
3: No, I don't think I could even with an ex live there and it'd be platonic. Even if like we are grossed out by each other right now, I think if you just live with your, I don't know, it'd be kind of tough.
1: What about your first marriage? Would you have a problem with that one?
3: I think we'd live together. I know right now I would say no, and she would say no. If we lived together and weren't dating anybody, I think it'd be very difficult to totally be platonic.
1: Well, you're saying that actually hook up again?
3: I think if we were living together for years, I think statistically you're likely to.
1: So you're saying there's a chance.
3: She has a serious boyfriend.
2: A lot of things
3: right
2: that have to happen first.
3: Yes.
2: She would have to agree to move in with him.
3: Right, and we don't want to do, you know, for bills, I would love to do that. But
1: because you guys, the first marriage... And it might be different if you were together, right? You and Heather were together the whole time.
3: Yeah.
1: But you guys have grown so far in opposite ends of the spectrum of what you believe in and all that stuff.
3: Totally different. Excellent co-parent, though. I'll say that for sure. And other things. I don't care if she believes differently, but totally different. And I'm the same. Beliefs, hers are radically different. And that's okay. I will say this. She does have a very serious boyfriend, and I'm very happy for her. If you would ask me that, when everything first happened, I'd be like, oh, this is terrible. But now, as time goes on, I'm like...
1: Doesn't bother you at all?
3: No.
1: That she's doing better than you?
3: Oh, I wouldn't say that, but I'm saying they're...
1: Well, she hasn't been divorced again. She hasn't been remarried again.
3: Yeah. I mean, she has, I think, had two boyfriends in 14 years.
1: Wow.
3: So, yeah, and has... Yeah. There might be one I don't know. No, I'm sorry, three. I think three and four. She's probably like, why are you talking about this? But three and 14 years. And so, and for a while, I think there's years, like years and years and years with none. I mean, then again, since her, I did get remarried and I've had two other girlfriends. I mean, if you count a 2-month relationship, I guess. But
1: yeah. Do you think that she's going on as many dates as you?
3: No, definitely not. But no, I met the guy and he's like, I think they're a good match of where she's at now, where he's at. And I think he seems like a super nice guy. And I'm literally happy for them.
1: Is he better looking than you?
3: No.
1: Well, that's rude.
2: He's not going to say that.
3: He's different looking than me. No, I could say it. I think he's just different. I think he's a good looking. I think they're a good match. I really do.
2: Okay.
3: And now I'll say, I can't talk about the other one. That gets me in trouble.
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6: Pretty good ride to get you started with this morning. Keeping eyes over on Augusta Road southbound. Slowing down there, getting past Old Augusta Road, down towards I-95. Picking up speed, though, once you're past the interstate, heading south through Port Hedworth. And also keeping an eye on delays in town, including on I-516 eastbound. Slowing down, passing Veterans Parkway towards Abercorn Street. Another traffic update in minutes. I'm Zach Grizzle.
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0: It's Jared and Katie in the morning on Savannah's Hot 98.3. The rise of platonic co-parenting, and instead of having a commune, some are calling it a momune. Let's go to Heather, oddly enough.
1: Absolutely not. No way.
0: And
1: I have five.
0: Why not?
1: Go. I have five kids, and I commonly say, yes, they have one father, and thank you for asking. But no. The beauty of being a single parent for me, and I am a working single parent with, frankly, a deadbeat dad, so I'm a legit single parent. They've got one voice, one line, one set of rules, one voice, you know?
0: What about money, though? Some people are doing that with their friends. Like, let's say you have a girlfriend that has two kids, then you all move in together, but you're saying even then you'd have two different sets of rules and all that.
1: I don't even like to go to dinner with some of my girlfriends and their friends because their children are so well behaved.
0: Are the age ranges for your kids?
1: 28 to 15.
0: Okay. Mm-hmm. Okay, you're almost out of the house, some of them. Most of them.
1: So on the money side, though, I will say I understand that concern. I really do. But I will say, you know, if you raise your children up to appreciate things that matter more than money, you know, you can maneuver through that using nature, sports, you know, time together. You just have to be more attentive about it. About what you're doing and what you're teaching your children and where they need to spend their time and their focus. And I think if you really put that kind of time in, it's not easy. I'm not saying it's easy, man. I mean, it is not easy, but it can be done. And I would never compromise the sanctity of my family's environment for money.
0: I've talked to some people outside of this co-parenting thing is that sometimes they want their other parent in their kid's life because they've, you know, if it was healthy, that'd be good. But if it's not, they'd rather just do it themselves. So like, I got it. Like, if you're not going to be around or you're going to be in and out, just forget it. Like, I'll take care of it. Good for you. That's a lot to take on and appreciate it. You're definitely good perspective since you've actually lived it for a long time.
1: Long, long time. We're going to be clocking down 30 years. I was standing for like 26 freaking years straight by myself in the middle of damn night lugging Barbie Jeeps and stairs. Sorry about the password.
0: Okay. All right. We'll have to. No problem. All right. Good luck.
2: She's just telling herself that.
0: You had to bail on that.
2: What matters more than money?
0: Let's go to Holly. Holly, what do you think about platonic co-parenting?
3: I don't think it's the worst idea. My ex and I, our kids stay at our house, and he and I go back and forth.
0: What do they call that? Bird nesting? Is that bird nesting?
3: Bird nesting.
0: Okay.
3: Yes.
2: No, I don't know if I like that.
3: Share room and all of that stuff, but it works. Our girls love it.
0: So you're never there at the same time?
3: Like sometimes we'll do dinners and stuff, but not usually, no.
0: Holly, I want you to be 100% honest. Do not lie. How long have you been divorced?
3: We've been separated for almost a year.
0: Have y'all hooked up since you've separated? Be honest.
3: Absolutely not.
0: Really? Shocking.
2: It's coming.
0: Yeah, it's common, by the way.
2: What did you do? What happened for the separation? Why did you separate?
3: Just didn't work out. It became toxic, and we just didn't work out.
2: Okay. Did you ever, you know, maybe separation totally would actually fix the relationship. I know the odds aren't great, but sometimes when you separate totally and you don't see the other person and life is the way it is, sometimes you feel like, you know what, life was better than I thought.
0: Especially if you see them on a dating app. or see him out with somebody else. You're like, wait a minute. I didn't even think about that part of it. We always think about you can go on a date. Like, I can go out, but if I see my ex, I'm like, what?
2: Have you been dating anybody?
3: I have, yes.
2: Have you? Has he?
3: I do not know.
2: Does it bother you if he did?
3: No, I want him to be happy.
0: Okay.
2: Wow. That's what you're telling yourself.
0: Holly, do you have a boyfriend current? And people don't understand if they haven't been separated. Well, y'all are kind of sharing a house, but once you move out and you have separate residences in this state, at least you're legally separated. Anyway, so people don't even get that. They're like, well, you're not divorced yet. Why are you dating? But you can in this state 100% as soon as you get separated. Anyway.
2: You know, the percentage is high that when you separate, and you, even if you're going for the divorce and get divorced, the percentage of hooking up between during that, very high.
0: Yeah.
2: Because you have needs.
0: Yeah, and you're like, we're still married. Like, why not? Like, who cares? You know, whatever. Not saying it's always the best idea, but so do you have like a boyfriend now, or just you've gone on dates?
3: I do not have a boyfriend yet. No.
0: Oh, you're heading
2: that would be difficult though too, because the house that you were originally in together, where the memories have been made, then all of a sudden a boyfriend's coming around in your house, even if it's not to meet your kids, but you know, let's say the boyfriend's coming around, I would be like, you know what? Don't touch the thing in the garage that's mine. Yeah. You know what I'm saying? How dare the TV surround sound you're watching that I put in my house?
0: Right in the master bedroom, the bed's broken after the weekend. You're like, what? Oh, what happened?
2: Why is there a sex swing in the room now?
0: Holly, do you regret calling in?
3: No.
0: A little bit?
3: No.
0: No, I appreciate it because we find it fascinating because, you know, I've been through it twice. Jason's been separated twice, but they're back together. So we've been in those situations where it gets kind of murky and messy and weird and all this different stuff. And with one of mine, I did hook up with multiple times while we were separated. We were still married. You know, we did early on, not and then it stopped. But it was even when we were doing like, this is weird because, like, it was not a pleasant.
2: The problem is with me a little divorce. Bit. Sexy time, especially with somebody I dated or seriously dated, that it makes for me a little bit closer, and that would mess with my head. Especially if she didn't want anything to do with it, then it would complicate things because even though I like the sexy time, it sometimes makes me feel closer, and if the other person didn't want to be closer, that would be more, you know, I'd be sadder.
4: God, you sound like such a woman.
0: Yeah, you do.
2: Shut up, man.
4: I can't take my feelings out of sex.
2: First of all,
4: I have to feel something. I can't just have sex.
2: I am being vulnerable, and you have to stomp all over it. And that's why
0: James is vulnerable.
2: That's why I'm not going to be vulnerable ever again because the way Matt acts.
0: That's hilarious. Holly, so if you're just joining us, Holly is bird nesting. So we're talking about platonic co-parenting. So they're separated, but the house that they were living in as a married couple, when it's her week, she's with the kids or whatever the situation is. And then when it's not, you go to like an apartment, your own apartment, or where do you go?
3: I actually go to our parents' house. We each go to our parents' house. Oh. So privacy is very difficult.
0: Okay.
2: That would be awful because then when you finally have the opportunity to maybe hook up with somebody, you got to do it in the basement of your parents' house.
0: If they have a basement. If not, you have to wait till they go to sleep. No, yeah, so at some point, the practicality of that won't work. But for the kids, I can see that. Because it is the most unfair for the kids. It sucks for the adults, but it's way worse. I mean, kids can adjust and all that stuff, but they don't feel like they have a house. You know, they're here for 1 week, got to pack up all their stuff, go to another house. Oh, I forgot my homework. Oh, my laptop's over there or whatever the age is, my toys. Yeah, so the bird nesting thing, I think, if you can do it, I think it's kind of good for it's being selfless for the kids. And it gives you a better chance of hooking up. Anyway. All right, Holly. Appreciate it. Good luck.
3: Thank you.
0: I think she regrets calling in. just a little bit. All right. Katie's out. She's not feeling well. She'll be back soon, hopefully. We do have local talent. We like supporting local talent here. We've had people that have come in here, and because of us only, not their skill, have signed record deals. That's pretty awesome.
2: Yeah.
0: In Nashville and other places. Pretty cool. Or they tour. They've gotten bigger, you know, exposure. And that's what we want to do. We love supporting local talent. And we have somebody coming in performing a song by Morgan Wallen, and you're the judge. That's next.
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7: Pretty good ride to get you started with this morning. Keeping eyes over on Augusta Road southbound. Slowing down there, getting past Old Augusta Road down towards I-95. Picking up speed, though, once you're past the interstate heading south through Port Wentworth. And also keeping an eye on delays in town, including on I-516 eastbound. Slowing down passing Veterans Parkway towards Abercorn Street. Another traffic update in minutes. I'm Zach Grizzle.
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0: Hot 98.3 is Jared and Katie in the morning. It's time for Jared and Katie's local talent on the stage today. Would you like to introduce yourself? Go ahead.
1: Hey, everybody. This is Jay Unique. I'm coming out of Rochester, New York, and I just thank y'all so much for having me today.
0: She's going to perform Morgan Wallen's Wasted on You, and you give a grade, A, B, C, D, or F, and she's going to do an a cappella whenever you're ready.
1: I don't always wake up in the morning, pour myself a strong one. Although when I get lonely, I do. Your memory gets a burning, lean back on a bourbon. Sure as hell can't keep leaning on you. Looks like I'm learning the hard way again. It's all my fault. Yeah, I dropped the ball. You're gone and I'm gone, three sheets to the wind. Thinking about all I've wasted on you. All of this time and all of this money. All of these sorries, I don't know you, honey. All of these miles on this Chevy and prayers in a pew. All them days I spent wasted on you. Wasted on you. Yeah, I thought this one'd be different. My heart wouldn't listen to my head in these boots on my feet. Looks like I'm learning the hard way again. That's why I've been wasted on you. All of this time and all of this money. All of these sorries, I don't know you, honey. All of these miles on this Chevy and prayers in a pew. All them days I spent wasted on you. Wasted on you.
0: A, B, C, D, or F. Matt, what grade do you give?
2: I'm going to go with a B minus for the performance. For me, a lot of times when an artist comes in and gets an A, it's because they really went for like a tough song or a really hard note or something to hit. And there wasn't any of that there. It was a good performance, but there was nothing that made it really jump out for me. So I'm going with a B minus.
0: I would say the nerves got you. And I think also a cappella. I mean, it just really, we played something the other day from Demi Lovato. She, the national anthem a cappella, and she was good, but then we had it, you know, with instruments, and it was 1,000 times better because it just blends better. So I would say for that performance, I'd give you a C minus. I felt like the nerves definitely got you. Jason Goodman?
3: Well, yeah, I heard the nerves right away, but I will tell you with the security board that she made.
0: Right.
3: Which is right here.
0: Yes.
3: And also she brought some gifts, a gift for Katie, a candle, and even some scents for us. That's going to automatically make the grade go up for me.
0: Okay.
3: But I will say, yes, a cappella, you should have did it with music, a track that you're probably hearing it differently than us because you had the track playing in your headphones, but it wasn't playing on the air. So in that case, I'm going to go with a C minus as well because of that. And there was a little pitchy at times and really going for it. I really think you need to. Because it was karaoke-ish. I think you need to play the track and then just sing it without that little piece right there. But that's my opinion.
0: Okay. And again, thank you for bringing it. You're very nice. You were here early. I mean, those are all like things that bode well for you. You're nice early. You're thoughtful. Those things help. Let's go to AML Jose. Jose, what grade do you give for local talent?
4: I hate to do it, but I'm going to have to go with a D.
0: Okay. Thank you, Jose. Let's go to Chad. Chad, what grade do you give for local talent?
5: I didn't get any of that charcuterie board. I don't know how good it was, but I'm going to go with an F.
0: Okay. All right. Thank you, Chad. Chris, what do you think?
6: Yeah, I think that was an F, too.
0: Okay. All right. Davey, what grade do you give?
7: I'm no singer, and I feel like I've done better, so I'm going to have to give that an F as well.
0: All right. All right. Well, that's how it goes sometimes. Let's see real quick.
3: If you could give the charcuterie board to the entire area, that would help.
8: Hey, I'm working on it, man.
0: Let's see. Let's put it through the computing system to see what we get for a final grade.
9: Computing final grade. Final grade is a D.
0: All right. So if you want to do local talent in the future, we let people have a redemption if they want, and you can do that as well in the future. And you want to do something real quick?
1: Yes. So I definitely, my most important thing being here today is just to let everybody know I thank y'all. But I did want to say a prayer with y'all real quick. There's a lot going on in the world right now. If y'all check out my social media, which is at JUniqueMusic, I have several covers on there. I will definitely come back when I'm more prepared to hopefully win y'all over. But I just want to do this real quick.
0: Okay.
1: All right. Father God, we come to you right now asking for forgiveness of our sins. We ask that you continue to put your loving arms of protection around us. I thank you so much for this opportunity. You know what I've been going through, Lord, but I know I'm not the only one going through. So I'm saying a special prayer for Morgan in the world right now, and I'm asking that everybody just keep holding on. In Jesus' name we pray. Amen.
10: Who's
1: Amen.
10: Morgan?
1: Morgan Wallen.
10: Oh, okay.
0: Well, thank you so much. That was really sweet, and we all could use all the prayers. Every single person and everyone in the world could use extra help, especially, I don't know, it's just everyone feels like they're having a difficult time. So it's really sweet of you, and we'd love to have you back in the future. You want to be part of Local Talent in the future, email Katie or message Katie, and all of her information can be found at jaredandkatieinthemorning.com.

0: Savannah's hottest hits and Jared and Katie in the morning. We're hot 98.3. Well, Matt's lack of empathy was on full display while on what you would think is the happiest place you can be, a Disney cruise. But was he in the right for having a lack of empathy, Matt?
1: I feel like at least one of you are going to be on my side on this.
0: Okay.
1: You, Jared, or Jason.
0: Okay.
1: So the Disney cruise is now maybe my favorite vacation of all time.
0: I've heard they're great.
1: It's everything you love about it. Well, okay, it's not like the roller coasters and the thrills of Disney World, but there's all the magic, all the attention to detail, all the fun, the delicious food, the excursions. I mean, they have rides on the boat. It's like water slides that are also kind of like roller coasters. I mean, okay. They take you up a conveyor belt, shoot you down, all that stuff. The private island was great. But our vacation almost got derailed an hour and a half into our cruise.
0: Oh, geez.
1: We left port at like 4:30, and at about 6 o'clock, we were getting ready to watch one of the shows they have in the Broadway theater on the boat. And they came over the intercom. It was like a Disney jingle. Do-do-do-do-do-do-do. And I forget what they said, but they didn't want to say like the real thing, so it was code. Like, fresh cookies are available in the restaurant. Fresh cookies
2: Matt
1: available
2: pushes
1: in
2: everybody
1: the restaurant.
2: Out of the way.
0: Get out of like, my way! Throws his son wide on the floor.
1: Well, I'm like, that's kind of an odd thing to announce over the boat intercom.
0: Especially like as a Broadway show's about to start.
1: Yeah. The cruise director was talking to us while this happened. He had to pause and let that happen. And you could see he was just kind of looking around. I was like, okay, well, didn't think anything of it. We watched the show. We went to dinner that night. And that night we had dinner at the Arendelle restaurant, which is based on the movie Frozen.
0: Okay.
1: It is dinner and a show. So you go in, you sit down, there's a stage in the middle. And during dinner, there's actors and characters and everybody comes up. They're playing live instruments on the stage, singing all the songs, basically acting out the movie, but right there in front of you. Really cool experience.
0: Yeah, that's awesome.
1: During their performance, the intercom again happens, and there's an announcement saying that due to a medical emergency that we heard the warning for earlier, so the warning we heard was for a medical emergency, we now have to turn the boat around.
0: No.
1: And go back to port.
0: No.
1: Yep.
2: Wait a minute. I thought they would just have a helicopter fly
0: out. Or just dump their body into the water.
1: Well, that's the thing. They didn't tell us what had happened.
0: Right.
1: They didn't tell us any other detail other than based on all of the information they had, we were going to turn around and go back to port. We were about, at this point, 3.5 to 4 hours into the cruise. So now we're going to be getting back to Port Canaveral at 11:45 p.m., leaving to go back out at 1 a.m., and we were going to miss our stop in Nassau.
0: No.
1: So we were now not going to be able to make our stop on Tuesday in Nassau. Tuesday was now just going to be a day at sea. Everything else was still going to be on time.
0: So missed being in the Bahamas.
1: We missed being in Nassau. We still got to go to Disney's private island in the Bahamas on Wednesday, and they gave us 2 extra hours on that island. And then they planned a whole day of activities on Tuesday on the boat. We just didn't get to go to Nassau. And in all honesty, the only thing I really was trying to do in Nassau was we just got my son a passport, and he was really excited about going to the passport office to get it stamped.
0: Okay.
1: So now that was not going to happen. But there were people on the boat that had excursions planned.
2: Yeah.
1: We were very excited about Nassau.
0: They actually did turn the boat around.
1: They turned the boat around. We went back to Port Canaveral, and at 11:45, we docked, and at 1:15, we left to go back out to sea. So the thing is, when you're on a cruise ship, when they make announcements like that, it comes over the intercom. But if you're at a show like that, apparently, they don't stop. So you had Elsa, Anna, Kristoff, Olaf was on the stage.
0: Olaf.
1: And Olaf, I'm not sure if there was a person operating Olaf or if maybe he was timed out to cue at certain times. But while this announcement's happening, the show is continuing on stage. You just cannot hear a word that they're saying.
2: The act must go on.
1: The act is going on basically as a silent film. Imagine putting a television on mute. That's what was happening.
0: And their actors was like,
1: they're animated.
0: They're like miming it, yeah.
1: They're very over the top. It looks like a great story, but we're missing it. And so as soon as it comes back on, they say like 2 or 3 words and then they all leave the stage. And then the wait staff comes out and brings us our food and stuff. And
0: you're like, what was that?
1: We were like, what's going on? And they were like, so there's been a medical emergency. Some of the I do not know still 100% confirmed. There was some speculation that someone died.
0: Oh, wow.
1: And so I don't know that for sure.
2: Oh, I would be asking everybody what the hell happened.
1: Well, we were asking, even some of the staff didn't know. And I guess the people that did didn't want to share.
0: Okay.
1: But everybody at our table's like, so what does this mean for tomorrow? What does this mean for that? Blah, blah, blah. What does it mean for the person? And when they got to me, my question was, are they going to come back and redo that part of the show?
3: Do you want to build a snowman?
1: Because
0: you missed that.
1: I know the songs, but I really was excited about hearing these songs on that stage. And while they were performing, all their volume went away. So now, while everyone else is concerned about their excursions.
0: Somebody may be dead.
1: Somebody could be dead. We don't know.
0: We don't know.
1: I'm asking, can Olaf come out and sing in summer one more time?
0: I paid good money to see Olaf mime and lip sync.
1: Yeah. It's one of those things like, I know it's horrible, but like Elsa was right about to hit that note and let it go.
0: Yeah.
1: And I really wanted to hear it. And they told me that they would come back out and sing the rest of the songs.
0: No, I mean, so I guess your question is, were you in the right for having a lack of empathy? Like you wanted the show to go on. You're like, yes, things happen, but like it don't affect me.
1: Was it wrong that I asked the wait staff of all the things I could have asked, can you please have them come out and finish singing? That was my main concern in that moment.
0: I don't know if you thought I'd be on your side. I am on your side.
1: Thank you.
0: Because you paid the money. Yes, things happen. You know, you can't. There's, you know, 2,000 people on board. Yeah, lots of things. 3,000. I don't know how many people on board. But it's like, you can still have compassion. Like, I hope that, you know, whatever happened, that family's fine or will be okay. But, like, I'm here for this. Like, I can't, you know, we're going to stop for every little thing that happens? No, I don't think so.
1: In this moment, my concern is that I get to finish the show and not
0: the
1: be interrupted.
0: Show must go on.
1: Yes, please come back. Like, if Olaf, let's just say Olaf was on, like, a scheduled timer for the things that he had to say. So I understand then that they all have to kind of finish because otherwise he's going to be done. But it's like, you can't hit like a reset button. And just, like, I'll watch some of that act over again. I don't care.
0: Right, let's just redo the show.
1: I don't want to. I know the story of Frozen, but I feel like I'm watching it again right here. I don't want to miss it.
0: No, I'm with you.
1: And that was my issue.
0: Yeah.
1: Jason.
0: I like your lack of empathy. It makes me like you more.
2: I would be happy that the sound went off because I can't stand that stuff.
1: Of course you would.
2: Now, if Frankie Valli was up there, I would definitely want to redo.
0: Yeah, what if he died on stage? You'd want him to bring out the paddles.
2: I would be pissed. I'm like, wake up.
1: Wake him up.
0: Shock him to life.
1: Bring him back. Weekend at Bernie style.
0: Yeah, so it depends on if it's something you're into or not.
1: Yeah.
2: Yeah, for sure.
1: I had to. So we had dinner. It was my wife, my son, and I, and then there were three other people at our table. They had a boy about Wyatt's age. They ended up becoming friends on the boat. And I felt like after I asked that question, I felt like I had to confirm with them that I wasn't being a jerk. I was like, is it?
0: Yeah, I just
1: wanted to know. Like, and then I had to like save face. I'm like, you know, I really hope that person's okay.
0: But in your mind, you really don't care.
1: I also really hope that we get to hear the rest of the song.
0: I'd be mad that I missed the Bahamas.
2: Did Wyatt want to hear the rest of the song or just you?
1: I mean, I was the only one that asked. I think he was more questioning like what is exactly happening. And then he and the other boy at the table were like cutting up. They had, you know, coloring things and stuff at the table. They were playing tic-tac-toe or something.
0: Yeah.
1: So he wasn't paying attention to it. And I was surprised my wife didn't want to ask that question.
0: Yeah, I think I'd be more upset missing one of the stops. Like if you pay for a cruise and then you're going to stop
2: in
0: Jamaica and they're like, sorry, you know, the captain forgot his phone at port or whatever.
2: Yes.
0: Somebody died. And you're like, oh, I hate the person died, but like, I would be really upset that I missed one of the days.
1: And that's the thing. I was more concerned about missing the songs than I was not stopping in Nassau. I'm sitting at this dinner for this show, and I'm missing part of the show because you have to tell me we're turning around. Just turn around.
0: Just turn around. Yeah, don't tell me.
1: You know that a quarter of the boat is watching this show right now. If you're turning around anyway, wait until this show's over.
0: That's a good point.
1: You've got the itinerary. You're doing this whether we're not voting on it. You're just letting us know.
0: Yeah, like, who would like to keep going? Say yay.
1: Yeah. No. You also know the timing of that show. You know in 60 seconds there's going to be a break in the action and you can come on and make that announcement.
0: Yeah. That's a very good point because Disney usually gets everything right.
1: But everything is down to, I mean, an exact time on this boat. So after that, so we docked. We almost got derailed again. We docked. We're back out the next morning. And then if you watch the route we take, we start heading back towards Southern Florida. We have another medical emergency on board.
0: No.
2: What?
0: Are you joking?
1: Nope. This time, though, we're not going to dock. We're just going back over toward the southern tip of Florida. And then the Coast Guard is going to boat out, get next to our boat, and take whoever's on it who needs medical attention off, and then take them back, and we're going to continue.
4: Oh, my gosh.
1: That did not set us back at all schedule-wise, but it just made us look like we took a really weird path to
0: get to
1: the...
0: In my mind, I think in Disney Cruise, it's younger people with their kids. You know what I'm saying?
1: Yeah.
0: Maybe it was some of the kids. Hopefully not. But, you know, like other cruises, there's tons of old people on cruises. They'll go on a cruise for a month at a time. So, like, people... dying, having heart attacks, probably not unusual.
1: There were quite a few. I mean, you had a lot of grandparents with their kids and grandkids on board. You did have, I noticed there were some older couples that were there just them because they just loved the experience that Disney offers. And I will tell you that I've only ever been on now Disney and Carnival.
0: Oh boy, those are two very opposite cruises.
2: Yeah, they are.
1: Yeah, you're paying more, but you're getting a lot different experience. So if you want that better experience, even if you don't care about seeing the characters or whatever, that's fine. It's just a better, to me, it felt cleaner, more organized, more attention to detail. Food was better. All of that stuff was just elevated to a better spot.
0: I've heard you could drop the kids off somewhere and they could play all day if you all want to do something as adults.
1: They have what they call the Oceaneers Club. It's a club that just, depending on what age they're in, it falls into what room they are. So the two places that Wyatt could go was like a Star Wars bay. Mm-hmm. And he could fly Millennium Falcon and stuff. And then a virtual reality video game place where he could be Spider-Man and fight bad guys.
0: Oh, my gosh. That'd be awesome.
1: And then to get to the kids' club, they go down a slide.
0: That's, yeah.
1: You go up, you check them in, they go down the slide. And then you come back when you're ready to get them. Or if they're ready to leave, they tell one of the staff. And then the staff sends you a message on the Disney Cruise app letting you know that your kid would like to be picked up.
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6: Some congestion for you this morning on I-16 eastbound heading towards town. Tapping the brakes there, passing I-95, exit 157. Continuing to be sluggish as you move eastbound towards Chana Parkway at exit 162. And also keeping an eye on heavier delays over on I-516 eastbound, slowing down there, passing Veterans Parkway towards Abercorn Street. Another traffic update in minutes. I'm Zach Rizzle.
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0: Streaming on the free Hot 98.3 app is Jared and Katie in the Morning. A fifth grader was arrested for refusing to take a back-to-school photo for his mom. Well, it happened. There was a mom that was upset with her son because he would not take a back-to-school photo. He's like, Mom, I don't want to. And she, while they were heading back to school, they had like a stop, and she talked to a police officer, and they're like, what's going on? And he could tell she's upset. It's like, my son, he's like too cool now to do a photo. And said, I wish you could arrest him. She's like, okay, I will. And he turned the lights on, handcuffed him, and said he was under arrest for not listening to his mom. And his school photos are of him being arrested now. His back-to-school photo is of him
1: being
0: arrested.
1: Was it a fake arrest?
0: Yeah, they couldn't really arrest him.
1: I think that's a terrible thing that she did.
0: I think it's hilarious.
2: I think the exact opposite. I think it is a great way to send a message that you need to do what I tell you to do. I'm the parent.
0: Yeah.
1: This is a free country, but we're going to be communists. That's the way I think about it.
0: That's a whole different discussion.
2: How is that communist?
1: Because that's not a valid... I mean, you have the right not to take pictures.
2: No. So you've never, Jason, in your life... gotten somebody in authority to try to do something because you wanted to manipulate somebody
1: else. Yeah, I have.
2: So you've done this.
0: And with your kids, like, you're in charge.
1: But that's for my own benefit.
0: If you're like, Everly, we're taking photos, says no, like, yes, we are.
2: This is
0: charge.
2: For your own benefit. In this situation, she really wanted the photo. The kid refused to take it, so she got somebody to send a message for her to get the photo.
1: So you basically terrorize the kid off a photo. He'll be afraid to do anything in life.
2: You are the same father that calls in lies to your child to give them a little anxiety.
1: Right. Yes, but not for the law.
0: Yeah.
1: I mean, because then they're going to be afraid of police.
2: I don't think
0: so. Respect police, maybe.
2: I mean, the cop didn't come in shooting.
0: Or afterwards. Yeah, if he got tased or kicked in the nuts or something, I can understand he'd be like, what in the world?
2: Pepper spray.
0: Yeah.
2: That didn't happen.
0: Like, we're just messing with you. So too cool for back-to-school photo. Maybe next time he'll listen to his mom.
2: Yes.
0: So Colton, of course, Colton doesn't listen. He was throwing a fit and refused. Saw a cop, told him, put handcuffs on. You're refusing a first day photo with your mom. It's against the law.
1: Now, terrible message.
2: I'm all for this.
1: Totally against it.
2: I'm going to write this down.
0: I think it's great. And next time, Colton, when your mom tells you to do something, do it. My kids don't listen to me. So, like, I've done that before when the kids were younger. I'd be like, if you don't do that, it's illegal. You'll be arrested.
1: And well,
0: like,
1: I think
0: really?
1: These are the consequences. You could take away maybe something. But I think you're making the police, you're making them feel fearful. You're making me. Yeah. You're probably guiding him to be a socialist. And
0: oh my gosh, only you would say
2: you're
0: that.
2: So dramatic.
0: We do have
2: a
0: back to school message from kids.
3: And now, an ordinary kid on back to school.
4: This sucks. Here I am sleeping in until 11 on a steady diet of Fruity Pebbles, Flaming Hot Cheetos, and Xbox. And it has to end? For what? So I can learn cursive. Cursive, Karen. Then I got friends that are like, this summer I went to Disney World.
0: Damn, that's good.
4: Well, I went to the Boys and Girls Club and I got stabbed. You came home with a plushie and I got scar tissue and trust issues. Can someone explain why my mom has to provide 43 glue sticks? What are we building, a life-size map of the moon out of construction paper? For reals. So, no, I'm not excited for school. But now I know how to make a shiv out of a spork.
3: This has been Back to School.
0: We've had some incredible radio promotions here on the station. 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But there's a radio promotion that one famous person from SNL thought was too good to be true. He thought his kids were lying. You got to hear this. It's next, Jared and Katie in the Morning.
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6: Taking a look this morning at some congestion over on Augusta Road, southbound. Slowing down there, getting past Old Augusta Road, down towards I-95. Picking up speed, though, once you're past the interstate, heading south towards Port Wentworth, then over towards Pritchettville, South Carolina. Delays this morning on Highway 46 eastbound. Slowing down there, passing Plantation Drive, over towards Oakley Highway, and over on I-516 eastbound, tapping the brakes, passing Veterans Parkway towards Abercorn Street. That's a look at traffic. I'm Zach Rizzle.
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0: There was a radio promotion that was way too good to be true for one former Saturday Night Live cast member. You got to hear him explain what his kids tried to convince him of. That's next, Jared and Katie in the Morning.

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1: It's Jared and Katie in the Morning on Savannah's Hot 98.3. A radio promotion that was too good to be true for former SNL cast member Jim Brewer. And we'll let you hear what his kids told him the promotion was and why he did not believe it.
2: 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It's called Great Adventure Safari Park. 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
1: It's like a can of Pepsi and it's free.
2: You heard that wrong. Can we go? Can we go? We're going in the car. We got a case of Pepsi. They had a case of Pepsi. If it's free with a can of Pepsi, right? Since we got a case, shouldn't we be able to just drive round and round? No, that's not how it works. Well, I'm going to ask them. All right, well, you do that. Pull up. She's at the ticket booth. She's like, welcome to Great Adventure Safari Park. It is $89.99 per person.
1: Oh, my gosh.
2: Look at the kids. Are you kidding me? Unless you got a can of Pepsi, then it's free.
1: That's insane.
2: Now all three kids look at me and go, hold on a second. It's free with a can of Pepsi. Yep, it's our radio promotion. Are the animals alive? My daughter goes, ask them about the case of Pepsi. I'm like, oh, you got a case of Pepsi, then you can drive around and around.
1: So, guys, thinking, what was our best radio, like, stunt slash promotion? Matt and I were talking off the air. It has to be when we buried former intern Hugs alive at a haunted house.
3: That's always top. I mean, we got an excavator, an actual coffin.
1: Yes.
3: And
1: we had an oxygen tank.
3: Yeah, for emergency.
4: Matt didn't want the oxygen tank in there with him.
3: The oxygen tank in there was enough oxygen to last him 40 seconds. I mean, if something really went wrong, I don't think that tank was going to do anything.
4: But you know what the funny thing is about that promotion? I thought it was a great idea, and then we started burying it and putting sand on it, and then our engineer said, a lot of coffins don't hold that. You need a... What is it called?
1: They put like in the vault.
3: Like the vault, the tomb.
4: Yeah, around it. I guess when you bury somebody, there's more than just a casket, right?
3: Yeah. They're put, I guess it's a vault.
1: It's like a cement vault.
3: Yeah.
1: They lower it down and they cover it with a cement top.
3: Yeah.
1: Otherwise, okay. And we had a casket that was like a thinner metal.
4: Right.
1: And they're like, this will definitely collapse. If you did 6 feet under, it would collapse on him. And we're like, perfect.
3: We did our research and spared no expense. We had somebody just tell us, I've got a casket. Right. And we said,
1: all right,
3: you've got a deal.
1: Yeah, like we didn't have any testing to know how much it could withstand. We had
3: our only requirement was, can you bring it to us?
1: Right. And can we put it under the ground with this guy that used to work here in it?
3: Yeah.
4: And then we did another one where I think we put... bugs or spiders,
3: 10,000 worms.
4: 10,000 worms in the casket.
3: Yeah. I was in charge of buying them. That was awesome.
1: Yeah. To me, that was worse than being buried alive.
4: And by the way, that was for Halloween. Did we say that? It's not something we normally do.
3: It wasn't like July.
1: We call it Wacky Wednesday. I wish. Another good, I think, radio promotion, or that stands out, is we tied a tattoo place to Jason in a Super Bowl bet twice.
3: Mm, yeah.
1: So he got Biden when he lost the presidential bet on his butt, the word Biden.
3: Mm-hmm.
1: And when that was over, 2020. And then the last Super Bowl, he lost, and he had to get my name tattooed on his butt.
3: Yeah. Tying in a tattoo is a big, big promotion.
1: And then live on the air getting a tattoo from the tattoo parlor, or whatever you want to call
4: it. That was awesome. Cool. Still awesome.
3: Still super awesome.
1: The gift that keeps on giving.
4: Yeah. Sometimes Carol's like, what is that on your butt? Is that poop? In the dark. I'm like, no, get closer. Oh, it says Jared.
3: Yeah. It's Jared's
1: same
3: name.
1: Difference.
3: Yeah. It's also poop.
1: Yeah. It's the same difference. All right. Imagine, you know, we did a church swap recently where we all went to each other's churches. Like one Sunday went to Jason's church, the Summit. Then we went to Matt's church. What's your church name again?
3: Maple Grove Christian Church.
1: Yeah, we went to Katie's Catholic Church, went to my church, Church of Jesus Christ, Latter-day Saints, also known, some people say Mormon. But it was just interesting to be there and see how everything was different. Imagine you're sitting at church and you look up and then a music superstar wasn't playing, just decides to get up and do a solo. Well, that happened at one church, and it's a major superstar, and nobody knew she was going to do it, and she did it. Find out who it is and hear what she sang just on Sunday at church. That's next.

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1: Taking a look this morning at some congestion over on Augusta Road, southbound, slowing down there, getting past Old Augusta Road, down towards I-95. Picking up speed, though, once you're past the interstate, heading south towards Port Wentworth, then over towards Pritchettville, South Carolina. Delays this morning on Highway 46 eastbound, slowing down there, passing Plantation Drive, over towards Opie Highway, and over on I-516 eastbound, tapping the brakes, passing Veterans Parkway towards Abercorn Street. That's a look at traffic. I'm Zach Grizzle.
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0: Hot 98.3 is Jared and Katie in the morning. Imagine being at your church on Sunday and you look up and a musical superstar gets up and sings a solo and nobody knew it was going to happen. That happened at a church in Nashville. Next thing you know, the people at the church look up and like, Lay looks like Carrie Underwood. Oh my gosh, it is Carrie Underwood.
1: And what?
0: And she sang a song, a surprise. Nobody knew she was going to do it.

0: You guys probably have that quite a bit at your church, right, Jason? That's way more of like a contemporary.
1: Yeah. And the funny thing is about that, so Carrie Underwood was just attending church. Did people know she was going to that church? Is that her church she goes to all the time? Was it set up? Or she go on stage? I have so many questions.
2: They said it was a surprise performance. I think it's a church she goes to, but it was they didn't know she was going to perform. But I don't know how, like, she travels all the time. Who knows how often she's there?
1: I mean, that would be great to have a superstar at your church. I mean, I already do. I mean, to me.
2: You're there.
1: Jonathan is my superstar.
2: Oh, yeah. Gosh. You are so,
1: Taylor Swift. But more than Carrie Underwood, you know. I wouldn't mind seeing Pastor Jonathan singing over Carrie.
2: You're more nervous seeing your pastor than you are to meet Carrie Underwood.
1: Very odd. I don't know.
2: Yeah.
1: Very odd.
2: We went to your church and he did a great sermon.
1: Very, very odd.
2: Talk, speech. And about David and all the stuff. And I'm like, we're all David, aren't we? We all could have good and bad. But, like, I'm making, like, biblical jokes to him. And Jason's just standing there, like, in the corner looking like a weirdo.
1: I tried to speak, and I was like, and I'm like, everybody else is speaking at my church, crying out loud. And everybody else is like, hey, that was good, and blah, blah, blah, blah. And I'm like, who is it?
3: You got a church to that. Summit.
4: I'm like, come here.
3: Two locations.
2: They're like, huh?
3: I brought a canned good.
2: They're like, huh?
1: I don't get it. I really don't get it. It's kind of like when I was younger, before Carol.
2: Yeah.
1: If a girl was smoking hot.
2: Yeah.
1: To you,
2: right.
1: You were super nervous to go up to her. But if a girl, like, you weren't into, look-wise, no problem, in joke with them.
2: Yeah. Oh, yeah.
1: But as soon as they're hot or attractive to you, not that I'm saying this is going down the wrong road.
2: I know Pastor Johnson's hot. Yeah.
1: That's not what I'm saying.
0: No, tell me something I don't know, buddy.
2: Yeah.
0: We saw him.
1: Do you see what I'm saying? Like,
2: yes, I get it.
1: There's girls that, I swear to you, in high school, they weren't that good looking. And I'm like, joke around. Then you see them when you're in college to revisit and they're smoking hot. I was, again, I can't speak.
2: No, it's crazy. I mean, I would say, and because I know you get shocked, Jason, and I do too, and everyone else, but there's been people I've either dated or been on dates with that if I met them when I was like 22, I'd probably have thrown up when they walked up.
1: Exactly.
2: Like, hey, how are you? Because I can't believe, I mean, then now that you start dating them and you're like, you get used to it, but it's not normal.
1: Yeah, it's
2: hard, but still, yeah, it's. I totally get what you're saying, though.
1: I don't understand why it's like that at all. And it's like, I think a lot of people get nervous when they meet big celebrities.
2: Yes.
1: And, I mean, that's, I think, it's like Taylor Swift is a big celebrity. And I'm just like, hey. And then a local pastor, and I'm agnostic?
2: Yeah.
1: And I'm like, oh my gosh, you're my Taylor Swift. I mean, it's bizarre.
2: And because you're newer, you're learning, you can't really... shoot the you know what about a lot of the gospel stuff because you don't know a lot of it. You don't want to get into the weeds.
1: I'm in the weeds.
2: He's like, it was David, right? You don't want to get.
1: I have faces for it. I don't remember. Yeah. I'm lucky. I remember what Jesus Christ's name was.
2: With the pastor, you can't default to that.
1: No.
2: Yeah.
1: You know what I was thinking about? You know how you were talking about Matt paid. This is how I think Matt paid to walk with the golfers at the Wyndham.
2: Yes. Mm-hmm.
1: And he was very excited. He got to meet the golfers, all that other stuff. Had an experience with the golfers. Or Taylor Swift backstage, we had the experience of drinking the Coke she supplied and all the candy and all the experience with that. I'd be willing to pay for a day out with Jonathan.
2: Really?
0: Wow.
1: In nature.
2: In nature.
1: He likes nature.

0: I don't know much about fish.
1: Man, he really does something to you.
2: Yeah, yeah, dude.
0: He fishes. Yeah, that's what you say.
3: Yeah, yeah. And we're the same, but we're not country guys.
0: Right.
1: You could say he's a fisher of men, but we won't get into that. You don't get that reference.
3: No, you wouldn't.
0: I like fishing. I really do like fishing, but I don't know what the hell I'm doing. So no. I'm a little bit hesitant to ever, even if he said one day, hey, you want to come fishing with me? First of all, I had a panic attack immediately. Yeah. But second of all, I would be really worried that he's going to have to show me this, and he's going to have to show me this.
3: Just warm your hook.
0: And then how much are we supposed to talk about God? Do we have to talk about God? Do I mention talking about God, or just refuse until he says something?
3: Yeah.
0: That's how I think with that stuff.
1: Yeah, yeah. You would have to ask a lot of things that would sound sexual, and it would make you feel really awkward in those moments. Like, can you hold my rod?
3: Yeah.
0: It's very odd.
1: My worm's too wiggly. Yeah.
3: I prefer you hold my worm.
0: I just went into Matt.
1: That's a big mouth.
0: I just went into Matt.
3: Yes.
0: I said, Matt, are we having Friday Morning Live August 28th? And he said, yes, we're still having it. And I said, who's coming in? I said, the Folk Festival. I was tempted for the last 2 months to see if I invited him and his friend.
1: Yeah.
3: Yeah.
0: I would be nervous.
3: You should bring him in just for that.
1: It would be, you would never sound the same.
3: No.
0: No, I would sound
1: so different that entire show.
0: Yes,
1: the whole time.
0: I'd be like, Jared, I don't think that was godly that you said that.
3: Yeah, and all of our topics on purpose would be like about swinging and sex. And,
1: oh, yeah.
3: Yeah, and how women are ovens. So like, no.
1: Let's talk about Jason Speedo again.
3: Yeah. Jason's like, in 1 Corinthians, we read. And we're like, what?
0: No, I mean, I don't think he would be religious. I mean,
3: he's a person.
0: Yeah, it's odd to me. Because in my entire view of religion, coming from, again, my mom was Catholic, my dad was Jewish, you're born agnostic.
3: Yeah.
0: I always think when as soon as you say somebody's religious or a pastor, that's all they talk about.
3: Yeah.
0: 24 hours a day.
3: No.
0: Like for you, I think in your mind, you think, well, I'm from a Mormon Jesus Christ Saints, that you're thinking all about religion 24/7.
3: That's what people, I think with me. I mean, I think when I first started working here, that I got that a lot. And then I'll say even when I go on dates, people, they're like talking about that a lot. I'm like, I'm just a normal person. Like, I go to church, but that's
0: say
3: not
0: normal. But yeah.
3: Well, no, I'm not normal at all. No. But I'm saying I'm above average in so many ways. No, I'm not. But I'm saying people do assume that. I think also because on air you used to say you're religious. I'm like, you talk about my religion more than I do. But yeah,
0: because it was always confusing to me. And I mean, if we did the nature thing, because he likes nature, I would stop at Chick-fil-A on the way.
3: Better not do it on Sunday.
0: That's right. It would have to be a Saturday.
1: Goodness, yeah. He'll be very busy on Sunday.
3: That's right.
0: Oh, that's right. I forgot about that. But if I stop at Chick-fil-A, that's kind of an olive branch.
3: There you go.
1: For sure.
3: I think Lord's
1: chicken.
3: You should do it on a Monday because he's already got his sermon done.
0: Yeah, but then I have to take the day off.
3: No, you won't. We just do it after work.
1: You mean to tell me that that's not worth a vacation day for you?
3: Some PTO.
0: I am talking about going out in the middle of nowhere. Oh, fishing.
3: So, okay.
0: It would take time.
3: Well, make sure his sermon's done by Saturday so he doesn't mess up his sermon.
0: It is done by Thursday.
1: There you go.
3: Lord, the fact you know that is a little scary.
0: And he's going to be at Oak Ridge this week.
1: I know his schedule.
0: Yep.
1: I know his study habits.
0: Yes, I do.
3: I know what he's doing right now because I installed a camera in his house.
1: That would not shock me.
3: I would not at all. Put one on his lapel.
0: At some point, he's going to be like, okay, maybe it's not a good idea if you come here because you're starting to freak everybody out.
3: Yeah, he's going to be like, I'll be at this one location when he knows he's going to be at the other location.
0: He'll be like, I changed churches.
3: Right.
0: To the Jesus Christ of Mortar Day.
3: And then Jason shows up to my church. I'm like, I knew I'd get you eventually.
0: I would be there every Sunday.
3: Yeah, he's definitely a good teacher for sure. All right, well, I hope he's not listening. He might be ashamed of you on this next segment. We don't really know what it's about, but apparently something mortifying happened to you, Jason.
0: Yeah.
3: On top of something that embarrassing that was either happening or had just happened.
0: It was already going on, the whole embarrassing moment. And I'm like, it can't get more embarrassing. And then it like went 300% more embarrassing.
3: Find out what happened next.
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0: Savannah's Hottest Hits and Jared and Katie in the Morning. We're Hot 98.3. Jason Goodman had something happen to him that was mortifying. On top of the fact, something embarrassing was already happening. What in the world is going on?
1: I was in Punta Cana on vacation a little bit of last week and over the weekend. It was the 40th birthday of my friends, our neighbors, who basically the husband and the wife are very close in birthday, so and they're both turned 40, so that's a big birthday.
0: Yeah.
1: So we went with them and a few of their friends to Punta Cana, which is cool. And, you know, just being funny, this was a big group of people. Just being funny to do something outrageous, one of the guys said, let's all come out one time in Speedos.
0: Oh, my gosh.
1: There starts the first embarrassment.
2: Of course.
1: So it was going on, and nobody really mentioned the Speedos except for one guy.
0: Were you hoping nobody would bring it up?
1: Exactly.
0: Yeah.
1: Because it's like, oh, gosh, Speedos are embarrassing, and they're real tight.
0: Nothing to hide.
1: And the one Carol got me was unbelievable tight. It was like extra small.
2: What did it look like?
1: Oh, gosh. I had two of them I could choose from, man.
2: Because something tells me I'll never see this photo.
1: Yeah. I have it, and I'll show you. But okay. It wasn't part of the posts that she put up because, like, I just can't.
0: Right.
1: Please don't post that one.
0: Oh, yeah, that's fair. You want a viral post, but okay.
1: So as we're kind of doing the vacation, a couple days passed, and one guy is, hey, today we should wear our Speedos. Oh. It'll be funny. And
0: he's probably the guy with the biggest junk in the group. No, he's like, don't forget.
1: So, and I'm thinking to myself, you know how I am in water.
0: Yeah.
1: It shrinkage.
0: Oh, yeah.
1: And, you know, one of my, testicles goes up too high into my stomach area. And
2: but that's an odd look in a Speedo.
0: He only got one ball.
2: It looks lopsided.
1: Exactly. For some reason, I have, in case you don't know, one of my...
2: It looks like an exclamation point. Yeah. That's weird.
1: One of my testicles, is it descends? Or no, ascends.
0: Ascends. Yeah.
1: Ascends into my
2: descending
1: stomach.
2: Descending would be odd.
1: Yes. Yeah. Well, it does descend in warm, like warm atmospheres.
0: Yes, right.
1: So... sometimes I have to push my ball. It's odd. Down. Like you can see it way up here.
0: Right. It's like it's
1: almost
0: wild.
1: My stomach. And I push it down. And I went to the doctor for it because I'm like, I asked a few people and they're like, that's weird.
0: So yeah.
1: I'm
0: yeah,
1: like,
0: yeah.
1: You know, I'm saying, well, I'm going to go to the doctor. The doctor said, okay, it's not weird. It's just, you know, trouble with that ball. And you should be fine unless it gets tangled. It can get tangled because of that. And I said, well, how will I know if it gets tangled? He goes, it will be the most excruciating pain you've ever had in your entire life. You would have to take a rescue, and it's an emergency because it could get tangled and cut off the bloodstream to the ball.
0: And you'd lose it.
1: Yeah, lose it. And also, I think if you don't do anything, it could be deadly. I'm not sure.
0: Oh, my gosh. Mm.
1: So because of that, I was like, okay, my ball's going to go up because I'm not going to stand outside for too long while everybody at the resort sees me in a Speedo.
0: Right.
1: But when the guy said, hey, today should be the day. We're on that group me thing, so everybody's like in one feed. Today's the day we should wear the Speedo. Shockingly, one of my neighbors, who I thought would do it, was like, no, today's not the day.
0: Oh.
1: And it was shocking because he was walking around with it basically in the neighborhood. And taking various photos and all this stuff. But he was, I guess, shy to do it.
0: Yeah, he's like, it was too close for comfort, I guess.
1: Yeah, and the guy was basically like, oh, come on, guys, come on, come on. And, you know, Carol and some of the girls knew that we had them and it would just be funny. So after drinking a few beers, I knew the guy wanted us to do it. All of a sudden, I'm thinking, you know what? I'm going to walk back and say I have to go to the bathroom, number two or something. Walk back to the room, and I'm going to put my Speedo on, and I'm going to put my regular bathing suit over the Speedo so I'm not walking through the hotel.
0: Okay, that's a good idea.
1: Right, so I come back, and I'm dressed, and I'm like, I'm going to have another beer. Every time I have a beer, I get a little bit more, I'm going to do it.
0: More courage.
1: Exactly.
0: Liquid courage, yeah.
1: So we have a little, like, hut that's way off from the pool at the resort. So I'm like, I'm going to go over there. That's where I'm going to take my bathing suit off. And that's where I'm going to come walking over where the group is, you know, all around each other in the pool.
0: Perfect.
1: So I take off my shorts and I'm like, oh my gosh, this is so small. The shorts, by the way.
0: Oh.
1: But also, I do have stage fright where I get shrinkage if I'm afraid.
0: That's not, yeah, it's normal.
2: That's fair.
1: Right. So I said, the hell with it. I take off my bathing suit and I come walking over with my Speedo And everybody starts laughing, like, oh, my gosh.
0: Which was kind of the point, right?
2: Yeah, you didn't do it to be serious.
1: Right. Or good-looking, like, right. That guy looks really attractive in that Speedo.
0: Can I ask you a question?
1: Yeah.
0: Did you stuff?
1: I was going to put a sock down there, but I didn't because it was so small, I couldn't get them on.
2: Okay. I have a follow-up question.
1: Yeah.
2: Jason, you're on the record for doing some pre-tugging at the gym prior to going out.
1: Yes.
2: Did you pre-tug?
0: A little flickage. A little swinging around.
2: Did you stimulate prior to leaving the room?
0: I would.
1: Before leaving the room, I did several pre-tugs.
2: Okay.
1: And it did.
0: You got to. And ladies that are listening, you're like, what is happening?
1: Yes.
0: You got to get the blood flow.
2: Yes.
0: Yeah. I
1: if
0: mean,
1: if you do a couple pre-tugs, it like grows three times as
0: anytime size. I have a physical, and who cares? It's a male doctor. I'm like, tug, tug, tug, tug.
1: Yes.
0: I just want a little blood flow.
2: Yes. Look, you can't start working out without stretching. You'll pull something.
1: Yes.
2: You've got to get the blood flowing before you're going to walk out in a Speedo.
1: Yes.
2: And my gosh.
0: And Matt might know this too, not to take from your story at all, Jason, but you haven't done this yet. The vasectomy was the one time where it hit inside my body.
1: Yeah.
0: I think it knew a scalpel was coming close, and it was like, I don't care what I was pre-tugging, I was punching it.
2: And nothing.
0: Did a hair dryer on it. I mean, I was trying to get it warm. Nothing.
2: Yeah. And of course, it's a sterile room, so it's cold.
0: It's cold. You walk in, and your legs are like in stirrups. I'm like, okay, it's inside my body.
1: I had that before when I did the wand.
0: That's right. Yeah.
2: Oh, yeah.
0: It's terrible.
1: It's horrible. And it was Francesca, and she was a good-looking woman. And I just felt everybody's going to talk about how small my penis was. So I did the pre-tugs, Matt. Thanks for mentioning that. But by the time I got to the pool, I'm just mortified that I'm going to do this, it went back to mushroom.
2: Of course.
1: But I said, the hell with it. I'm doing it.
0: Back to mushroom.
1: Right. Yeah. So I walk
2: Super
1: out.
2: Mario. Yes, right.
1: I walk out in my Speedo, and sure enough, all the girls break out into the most laughter, and the guy's like, oh, my God. I started laughing, but I did it.
0: That's cool.
1: Right?
0: I give you credit, because you won't even dress up for Halloween around here.
1: That's true.
0: I mean, you did, but it was a lot of coaxing.
1: I walked over there, and everybody's laughing, and one of the guys was like, you know what? I give you credit for that. I'm going to go get my Speedo on. And another guy who came that didn't bring a Speedo was like, dude, that's awesome. You know, I give you props for doing that. So it was a good thing.
0: Yeah.
1: And everybody came back with their Speedo. Well, I had to go, whatever I had to do. I had to get sunblock or something for my shoulders.
0: Yeah.
2: Well, in your inner thigh.
1: Well, I was in the pool at that time. Because shortly after, you know, I did a little dance. And then I got right into the pool because I'm like, this is embarrassing.
0: Yeah, you don't have it dangling out there.
1: So I get out of the pool. And most of the people, pretty crowded, were looking at me like, what are they doing?
0: What color was the Speedo?
1: I had a light blue Speedo.
0: Okay.
1: I went with a palm tree Speedo.
0: Bring even more attention to it. Yeah,
2: I think you mean a palm stump.
0: A palm mushroom.
1: Exactly.
2: A palm bush.
1: Oh, I shaved down there too, so making sure. Like my inner thighs, I shaved it. I didn't want any bush-looking stuff down there.
0: Smart. Yeah, good call.
2: Yes. I would have considered a Brazilian wax.
0: Yeah.
2: If I'm going to do something like that.
1: Yeah,
2: that
1: but point. You know I shave all over the place. Yeah. Including
2: you're a vet when it comes to shaving that area.
1: It almost looked like a thong in the back because it was so small.
2: Mm.
0: Oh my God.
1: I'm telling
2: solid.
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0: For today, hot and humid. Highs will be in the mid to upper 90s and feeling like near 106. There is a chance for some showers and thunderstorms. Some of the thunderstorms could be strong with gusty winds. And tonight, evening thunderstorm, otherwise muggy, lows in the mid 70s. That's your forecast. I'm WJCL 22 storm tracker meteorologist Jonathan Myers.
2: Hot. All right, so Jason's embarrassed because he was in the Speedo at this resort. It was funny, ha-ha. But something mortifying happened later while he was in the Speedo. Find out what happened next, Jared and Katie in the morning.

0: Streaming on the free Hot 98.3 app. It's Jared and Katie in the morning. So Jason Goodman was sharing how embarrassing it was that they went on vacation and they had a night where the dudes thought it'd be funny to wear Speedos, but he was like, maybe it's not going to happen. And he said, you know what? Had a couple of drinks. I'm just going to come out and just do it. So he came out and a lot of laughter, and that was to be expected of him and his Speedo with a palm tree and all this stuff on it. But he said, Jason, you were saying how tight the Speedo is, how unforgiving the Speedo was, and you were embarrassed, but somehow it got worse. How's that possible?
1: I had to get out of the pool for something. I turn around and I walk back. And all of a sudden, the entire pool erupted into laughter.
0: Uh-oh.
1: And one of my marbles was out.
0: No!
1: Popped out on the side.
2: Jason.
0: No!
1: Yes.
2: Jason.
1: Yes.
2: Your ball.
1: Obviously, it wasn't the one that was ascending.
0: Clearly not.
2: No.
1: It was my left marble.
2: Oh, yes. No.
1: And I realized everybody's laughing, and I thought they were laughing over the Speedo.
0: Yeah.
1: And the whole pool's turning to me, so I'm like, the hell with it. Did a little dance.
2: Let me dance again.
0: No!
2: I'm going to do a little shimmy.
1: I had no idea my marble was all over the place. It was so tight. And then I'm looking over. I'm like, hey, I'm getting a lot of attention. I'm a little buzz. I'm like, the hell with it. I'm doing a bunch of
2: dance.
1: You
2: like what you see, huh? Yeah.
1: I had no idea it was sticking out. So I'm going extra hard on my dances.
0: Oh, no.
1: And the marbles all over the place. And you got to remember, even my marbles shrank in size because, so my marbles up there. And then I look across the pool and I see an employee going, like, cutting her, like saying, no.
0: At your neck, like, hey, like, stop.
1: Yes, stop.
0: Cut it off.
1: And I'm like,
2: sir, your ball.
0: I'm getting a lot of, why are you trying to kill my crowd?
1: Yeah, and I'm like, you can wear Speedos here, certainly. I mean, it's
0: like,
1: I'm killing
0: with this crowd.
1: Right.
0: Skin to win, baby.
1: Yeah. And then I noticed everybody pointing.
2: You're like,
1: the entire pool was pointing.
2: Mm-hmm.
1: There was probably 75 people pointing.
0: Yeah.
1: And I looked down, and there's my marble popped in the side,
2: I
1: go full speed and jumped into the pool.
2: Everybody's
1: like, that's hilarious. I'm like, yeah,
0: it is.
2: Super funny.
1: Yeah.
2: You've seen my sack.
0: Yes, how I planned it.
1: They all thought that it was purposely done.
0: No.
1: So I just went with it. I'm like, yeah, I'm wild and crazy, and I did that.
2: I was trying to make the turkey gobble.
1: Right. So I was like, oh, my gosh. And like, I can't believe you did. I give you even more credit for doing that. That is hilarious. You got the party started. I just pretended I did that on purpose.
2: Wow.
0: Like, and this dude is wild.
1: Yeah. So
2: for the rest of the week, you left a ball out?
1: No. I was so mortified, I started drinking heavy. I was getting to the frozen drinks and everything else.
0: He's injecting fentanyl.
1: Yes.
2: Yes.
1: And I didn't want to get out of the pool because I'm like, could this just pop out at any time? Mm. So anyways, we're drinking. And at that time, I'm like slurring my words.
2: Yeah.
1: And I said, the hell with it. I'm getting out of the pool. I walked all the way back from the pool, past multiple pools, all the way into the hotel room with just my Speedo on. And everybody was laughing, and we were all walking with the Speedos. Some of the guys had, like, the towel covering up the Speedo.
0: Yeah.
1: I didn't. I just said, the hell with it. I already showed my marble. What more can I possibly
2: at
1: do?
2: At this point, yeah.
1: All right. Exactly. And I walked all the way back, and
0: I love it.
1: I just went with the whole vacation that I'm a wild man with my marble showing out.
2: Good for you.
0: I give you credit for that. Now, let me ask you this, since Katie had to leave. Because she would ask this.
1: Yeah.
0: Do you have more empathy for women because they're wearing bikini bottoms all the time? It's tight. They can't hide anything. Like, you can't, you know, they could have wardrobe malfunctions down there where it may shift to the side.
1: That is a good point, Jared, and I don't at all.
0: That's the Jason I know.
2: That's exactly what I expected you to say.
1: For one thing is, I don't want to discourage women from wearing
0: fair.
1: You know, thongs and G-strings. And all. I want that because it's so much better when they do, especially if you're good looking. And also, women don't have marbles. So there's nothing popping out on the side. Mm-hmm. So that's why I don't have any empathy for women who wear, or even a regular bathing suit.
2: I have a question.
1: Yeah.
2: Because I've always wondered this, too, because I've been around wardrobe malfunctions in females where, like, they're in a bikini top and then, like, part of their boob's popping out.
1: Oh, yeah.
2: And they don't even notice it. I'm like, how do you not feel that?
1: Yeah.
2: How did you not feel your ball out?
1: Because, Matt, the Speedo was so tight already.
2: Okay. Yeah,
1: I just sense. And it's such an awkward feeling that I just had no idea.
2: I got you.
0: Yeah, I mean,
2: that's fair.
0: I took a picture one time and I sent it to you guys. I think it was over here close to the Tanger Center. It was, the little place where you can eat. And there's a dude, and like literally his whole butt was out while he's eating lunch with his kid. I mean, I could see 7 inches of his butt crack.
2: Yeah.
0: It was warm outside. I was like, he clearly cannot feel that.
2: Yeah.
0: You think you could, but then I was like, well, how can you not feel it? And then I seriously, the next week, my son took a picture of me sitting somewhere and my butt crack was out and I didn't know it.
2: Yeah.
0: I was like,
2: yeah.
0: Geez, so I can see something, especially if it's tight like that.
1: Oh, yeah.
0: Well, I'm proud of you, Jason. I didn't think you'd be. I think you'd been the one to punk out, but you went all in.
2: Good for you for embracing it.
1: Thank you, man. And you know, part of me was like, you know, if nobody wants to do it, thank goodness. But then I just said, the hell with it. And I said to myself, you know what? I'm not holding back anymore in life. I'm going to start doing crazy things like this. But when I decided to do that, it backfired and then Marvel came out.
0: Hey, you got a good story out of it.
2: And I'm sure like the party was probably more fun after you did
0: that. You get relaxed after that. Like,
2: yeah.
0: Oh my gosh, he did that. Like, who cares what happens?
1: I will say one of the guys was like, you shave down there a lot because your ball was completely shaved. I'm like, yes, I do. Yeah. And he's like, you know what? I like that. I might start doing that. I'm like, you should.
2: Can I have a flux in razor sales
0: tonight? I know, exactly. All right. Well, that's something else. Talk about how different our lives are. Jason's at Punta Cana in a Speedo, and I'm at Myrtle Beach looking at thigh tattoos.
2: Speedos, but they weren't meant to be Speedos.
0: No, they weren't. They were not meant to be.
1: Look, after being at a resort, tattoos are just the thing now. Women all over the place, men all over the place, everywhere.
0: Everyone gets tattoos.
2: Oh, yeah.
0: It's almost weird now if you don't have a tattoo.
1: Exactly.
0: And I don't have one. Matt doesn't have one. But
1: it looks like you're a P word if you don't.
0: Right, yeah. Exactly.
1: I just don't know what to get with a tattoo. I almost got the wrong tattoo, which was my fraternity letters on my ankle. Now that would look pretty feminine.
0: Yeah, it would.
1: You know what I'm saying? And you got to have the right tattoo. One guy had a thigh tattoo that was awesome. Like, he's a barber, and he had got one of those barber type, what is it called? You know those... The spinny,
0: the sign, the old school barber,
2: like a barber pole?
0: Barber pole, red and white, or red and blue.
1: And I thought that was pretty cool. And then he gets some artists that he was like dedicated to that he loved. And that's cool. I almost got one on my ankle, which was fraternity letters. And then I almost got this like skeleton ghost type thing with a purple cape on. And later I was like, maybe I'm going to hold off on it. I found out it was like it basically signifies that you do crack. So I was like, well, thank goodness I didn't get that.
0: That's the thing is, because something might be cool in the moment can change, and it could be a disaster later.
1: And I thought about getting a teardrop.
0: Well, the good thing is, since then, you've had really good luck with tattoos. You have Biden's name on your butt for losing
1: a bet,
0: and you lost another bet, and you have my name on your butt.
1: And the Biden one is half removed. I said, you know what, the hell with this. I'm just going to leave Jared's on my butt.
0: With how tight your Speedo was any of the tattoo hanging out?
1: I think Jared's was.
2: Of course.
0: People were like,
2: was.
0: This dude is wild. He's got a dude's name on his butt, his nuts hanging out.
1: And I have gay on my back.
0: And gay on his back. I was like, does he think this is a gay resort? Okay, fine.
3: It's okay if you're not a morning person. Be crabby if you want. Jared and Katie will get you started for the day. Savannah's Hot 98.3.

0: It's Jared and Katie in the morning on Savannah's Hot 98.3. This guy will not be winning Husband of the Year anytime soon. There was a man. He was on vacation with his wife. They live in France. They had a trip that was 27 hours in the car. And they stopped at a gas station. They left. She did not get back in the car. He didn't realize it. He only realized it when he had driven 200 miles.
1: No way.
0: Jeez. 200 miles. And then he turned around and drove the other 200 miles back where she was sitting waiting for him and extremely angry.
2: Well, a couple of things that come to mind is, was she must have been sitting in the back seat. How would he not realize that she wasn't right next to him?
0: Yeah, I don't know. I mean, he's 62, she's 60. Maybe she does sit in the back. Maybe she was taking a nap in the back, you know, when they stopped or something. He just didn't notice.
2: Or she's a nag and he just blocked her out.
0: Yeah, he hasn't been paying attention anyway. Yeah. We don't know who their names. They haven't released that yet. But you pulled into a gas station at 4:30 in the morning, filled up, left without her, went 200 miles. And then when he realized it, he called the cops, said, oh, my wife's missing. And then she was just sitting at the gas station. He drove back.
3: I want to play a game with y'all. Let's assume that from the moment he left for the entire 200 miles, he was driving on the highway, let's say 65 miles an hour.
0: Mm-hmm.
3: How long was that? I have the answer. Well, how long do you think it took him in hours?
2: It would be 180 minutes about. So whatever. So 3 hours.
3: Three hours and 4 minutes.
0: Wow.
2: That's pretty close.
3: And then it's like, hey, babe, you passed the chips. What?
0: Where are you?
3: Oh, crap. Been waiting 3 hours for that snack.
0: Yeah, and he called the police 4 hours after he left the gas station. And
2: so he had to backtrack.
0: Yes, 4 hours or 3 hours back.
3: So that added 6 total hours to the trip.
0: Yeah, and then have to go back the other 200 miles to then go the other distance.
2: Didn't they have phones, though?
0: They did say that she had a phone, but they're not sure if he had on him or it wasn't working or it died. Or
2: wasn't
0: phone.
2: Paying attention because he was driving.
3: If she was just going into the gas station, there's a chance she left it in the car.
0: That's what I'm thinking.
3: So he might have tried to call it and he hears the ringtone in the back seat and he's like, dang it.
0: He owes her a lot. You know, for the rest of his life.
3: Yeah.
0: He can't win an argument. She'll be like, you're going to say that now when you left me alone for 200 miles at a gas station?
3: I mean, she had to sit there for 6 hours.
2: Oh, my God.
3: 6 hours.
0: At a gas station and not knowing what's going on. Like, is he ever coming back?
2: My parents, when I was a kid, left me at the mall once.
0: Oof, the mall.
2: What? I had no idea. Yep, they left me at the mall. The mall closed, and I remember, because it was so traumatic, sitting there with the employees waiting for my mom to come back.
3: Seems like a movie.
2: And we didn't have mobile phones.
3: Right.
2: So she must have realized when she got home, oh, wait a minute. Yo, where am I? And she left, not my parents, I'm sorry, my mom left me at the mall.
0: Oh, my gosh. Man. I think it happened in Joe Dirt. He got left at the Grand Canyon, I believe.
2: And I think she just was spaced out, thinking I was home with my dad.
0: It happens. I mean, there's been times when I will legit go pick up Ezra, who's my youngest, and from my preschool or whatever, and I get halfway home, and I'm like, is he in the car? Like, I don't know, my mind, like, right. It's like a big fear of mine. I look back, I'm like, okay. But we're all so busy. I can see that it happens a lot. I've done the opposite where I was supposed to pick the kids up from school at a certain time.
2: And you forget?
0: No, I'd come home and take a nap before, like if they got out of school at 3 or 2:30. All right, let me get an hour nap. And my alarm didn't go off or I didn't hear it. And then I wake up to like 5 calls from the school like, we have your daughter here. I'm like, what? Oh, yeah, I'm on my way. Yeah, I know. And I show up to school when I had hair, it was all disheveled. Mm. And my face was red on one side. Like, yeah, I was like, yeah, I was sleeping. All right, let's go to Samantha. Samantha, tell us about the person that you or someone you know left behind.
4: My children's father accidentally forgot our youngest at a end-of-season soccer party at one of the parents' houses, like the other children's house.
0: How long were they there before he realized it?
4: He got all the way home, and it was about, I don't know, 20-minute drive. And then when he looked back, he realized he wasn't in the car. And my oldest and their sister didn't say anything to him to let him know that he forgot.
0: So he picked up other kids?
4: Yeah, he had our other kids in the car.
0: So all your kids that y'all have together were at a soccer party after season party. Uh-huh. And then he went to pick them up. Two got in the car, and he got all the way home. And your kids.
4: All the way home. The kids didn't say nothing. Nope. Our youngest had got out of the car to go to the bathroom. And, yeah, they didn't say anything about him not being in there until they got home.
0: Oh,
4: and
0: my
4: their dad
0: gosh.
4: Was so upset. Oh, my gosh. He was so upset.
0: I bet.
4: And but it's funny. It is very funny now to this day because he was safe with, you know, his soccer team. And we know the families.
0: Right.
4: But, yeah, it's very funny now.
0: No, you can laugh
4: think
0: now.
4: About that.
0: How old was he at the time?
4: Let's see, he's 14 now. I think he was 10 or 11 when this happened. So it was just a couple years ago. Yeah.
0: Great call. Thank you so much.
4: Thank you.
0: Bye-bye. All right, let's go to Tiffany. Tiffany, did you get left behind or did you leave someone behind?
1: It was my mom. She left my little brother on the side of the road by accident.
0: On the side of the road?
1: Yes. We were on a road trip. We were almost home. It was already dark. And he, of course, was about 10 or 11. And says he has to go to the bathroom. So she gets off on an off ramp and he just leaves the back door open and just steps over to the guardrail to go to the bathroom. And the door accidentally shut by itself. And my mom just assumed that was him getting back in the car, and it was not. And she just took off.
2: And how long did you think?
1: It wasn't very long. It was maybe 10 minutes. But what was funny is she was asking him a question. She thought he was in the back ignoring her, not answering, just being all, you know, preteen.
0: Yeah.
1: And so she finally whips around to yell at him, and he's not there.
0: He got in trouble, and he's not even there. But 10 minutes for a 10-year-old on an off-ramp on the highway?
1: In the dark.
0: Outside? Oh, my God.
2: And you got to circle around again. It's not like you can just go back on the same road.
0: Oh, yeah, true.
1: Right. And when she pulled back up, he was sitting on the guardrail, like leaned against it, like he was, you know, a full grown man with his arms crossed, just giving her that look like, are you kidding me?
0: That is awesome. I mean, I hate that happened, but you can laugh now. Thank you. Natasha, tell us about the time you left somebody behind.
5: Well, I didn't actually leave her, but my 4-year-old daughter decided we went on vacation last week to Florida, and my 4-year-old daughter went back to school and to my grandmother and my mother and told them that she didn't go. We actually left her at the Buc-ee's for the week. And she was taking me through that story. She shared it at group time. I'm like, she is determined to get me investigated by CPS.
0: So your 4-year-old just said it. She's telling people at school that my mom left me at Buc-ee's when we went to Florida?
5: Yes, and I don't know why he's saying that because we didn't even stop at a Buc-ee's. We drove through the night.
2: Did anybody call up that they were concerned?
5: Yes, I got text message from a couple of her parents. They weren't concerned, luckily. Like, they knew. But they're like, hey, like, Adeline told me that, you know, you left Daphne at the gas station for the week. Ha-ha.
0: You got a character on your hands. That's hilarious. All right, thank you. Matt, you ever forget somebody?
3: I have not. My OCD... is going to prevent that from ever happening. I get in the car. I will open my wallet and check to make sure all my cards are still there before I pull off from somewhere.
2: Oh, I'm the complete opposite.
0: Oh, man. Yeah, I think Jason and I are definitely the opposite.
3: I have a set place that my wallet sits, my phone sits, my keys are. I'm on a road trip, and I will open my wallet and look and say, okay, there's the debit card. There's the credit card. All right, we're good. We can pull off.
2: Oh, wow. I had to get an AirTag recently. Well, I didn't have to. My family bought me an AirTag because they were so sick of me leaving my wallet and everything, keys, phone, wherever.
0: Yeah. And I've left my house and I get, you know, 2 miles down the road and then my car alerts me the keys are not in the car.
2: Yeah.
0: And if I stop and turn it turns off, I'm stuck. I'm like,
2: oh, gosh.
0: I'm like, what am I doing?

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I'm Josie. Happy Wednesday. Have you taken your summer vacation yet this year? A new survey says most Americans have still not taken their summer vacation, but they're not giving up hope. They're hoping to still get it in the next month or two. Summer's almost over. I know.

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3: Hot. Weather. Hot and humid this afternoon. Highs in the mid-90s. There is a chance for some showers or thunderstorms. Some of the thunderstorms may be severe with gusty winds. For tonight, evening thunderstorm, mid-70s for lows. For Thursday, very hot. Highs in the upper 90s and feeling like 110 in the afternoon. That's your forecast. I'm WJCL 22 Storm Tracker Meteorologist Jonathan Myers. Go!
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Oreo is bringing back their orange cream and apple pie a la mode sandwich cookies this fall. I had them last year. They were amazing. I mean, it's an Oreo.

I don't know when she's going to have the time. She's on tour, but Gracie Abrams is going to make her acting debut in a new film called Please. 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

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He married his girlfriend of the last 10 years, Georgina Rodriguez, yesterday in an intimate wedding in Portugal. Fans were trying to find the wedding. They heard the rumors he was getting married, but couldn't find him. He got away with it. 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
22: Hot. Weather. Hot and humid this afternoon. Highs in the mid-90s. There is a chance for some showers or thunderstorms. Some of the thunderstorms may be severe with gusty winds. For tonight, evening thunderstorm, mid-70s for lows. For Thursday, very hot. Highs in the upper 90s and feeling like 110 in the afternoon. That's your forecast. I'm WJCL 22 Storm Tracker Meteorologist Jonathan Myers.
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Congratulations to Taylor Swift. She's just been named to the Nashville Songwriters Hall of Fame. She'll be the youngest inductee ever. Hot 98.3.

trying to take us out. Today, hearing that nearly 30,000 pounds of raw beef has been recalled. 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

in Billboard that says, here are all the Hot 100 records Ariana Grande has broken, including most number one duets, first female collaboration to debut at number one, most number one debuts in a calendar year. 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

home of Jared and Katie in the morning. And tomorrow morning, find out how Katie's worst nightmare helped save a family dinner that could have turned into a disaster. That's tomorrow.

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I hope he's going to be okay. Tennis legend Roger Federer is no longer a billionaire. 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
13: Hot weather.
14: Hot and humid this afternoon. Highs in the mid-90s. There is a chance for some showers or thunderstorms. Some of the thunderstorms may be severe with gusty winds. For tonight, evening thunderstorm, mid-70s for lows. For Thursday, very hot. Highs in the upper 90s and feeling like 110 in the afternoon. That's your forecast. I'm WJCL 22 Storm Tracker meteorologist Jonathan Myers.
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16: Hot and humid this afternoon. Highs in the mid-90s. There is a chance for some showers or thunderstorms. Some of the thunderstorms may be severe with gusty winds. For tonight, evening thunderstorm, mid-70s for lows. For Thursday, very hot. Highs in the upper 90s and feeling like 110 in the afternoon. That's your forecast. I'm WJCL 22 Storm Tracker Meteorologist Jonathan Myers.

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Taylor Swift effect. Okay, so we still don't know what Taylor Swift's wedding dress looked like from last month at her wedding. But designers at David's Bridal are trying to guess. So they have come up with a dozen ideas they think Taylor Swift's dress might have looked like, and they're going to try to sell them at stores so that you can look like Taylor Swift. But they still don't know. There's guessing. 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
12: Hot and humid this afternoon. Highs in the mid-90s. There is a chance for some showers or thunderstorms. Some of the thunderstorms may be severe with gusty winds. For tonight, evening thunderstorm, mid-70s for lows. For Thursday, very hot. Highs in the upper 90s and feeling like 110 in the afternoon. That's your forecast. I'm WJCL 22 Storm Tracker Meteorologist Jonathan Myers.

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I've been invited to a divorce party from someone who is celebrating that the divorce is final. What are your thoughts on divorce parties? Again, that's tomorrow morning around 7:55 on Savannah's Hot 98.3.

Not terrifying at all. A secret NASA document named Project Anchor was leaked a few years ago. And in it, it said, on this day, August 12, 2026, the Earth would lose gravity for 7 seconds. Apparently, that's just a rumor. It's scientifically impossible. Hot 98.3.

Hot 98.3, I'm Josie. And it's time for me to get out of here. It's been a day. I hope your rest of your Wednesday's awesome. I could take a nap. I'll see you tomorrow.

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4: 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Or even the next month. I'll start in the first. It's the second. 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

Another hot day here in South Georgia. Heat advisory in effect in our area until 8 o'clock this evening. It feels like 110 outside right now, so if you don't have to be outdoors, please stay inside in the AC. You can thank me later. I'm Nathan James. Thanks for hanging out with me on Savannah's Hot 98.3.

Farms lettuce. Now they are recalling another item. This time, something I love, jalapenos. Hot 98.3, I'm Nathan James, including their jalapeno items like guacamole and salsa because of salmonella concerns. I know that for a fact that I have Taylor Farms guac in my fridge right now. So if you do too, probably throw it away.

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4: 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Who are you? And why do you have that guitar? Now you-

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20: Hot and humid this afternoon. Highs in the mid-90s. There is a chance for some showers or thunderstorms. Some of the thunderstorms may be severe with gusty winds. For tonight, evening thunderstorm, mid-70s for lows. For Thursday, very hot. Highs in the upper 90s and feeling like 110 in the afternoon. That's your forecast. I'm WJCL22 Storm Tracker Meteorologist Jonathan Myers.
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I've had Jared over to my house a couple of times, and he just kind of went into a really random party. A divorce party, celebrating a divorce being finalized. I'll talk about that tomorrow morning at around 7:55 with Jared and Katie in the morning on September.

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I'm Nathan James. Tomorrow, our pink martini is back. Yeah, it's been a hiatus for the last couple of weeks, but it is back at Celeste Coastal Cuisine on Hilton Head Island. It's the largest ladies' night in the Lowcountry, and you're invited. It's absolutely free. I've got all the info for you right now. 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

No longer retiring his stage name, he said during a show this past weekend. He tested retirement for a bit, didn't like the way it felt, so it's going to be The Weeknd forever. And I'm totally down with that. We are Savannah's Hot 98.3.

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1: Keeping some track now, congestion as you're leaving town in spots, including in Fort Wentworth, Augusta Road northbound, as well as Jimmy Deloach Parkway westbound. In either case, cramping up there, getting up towards I-95, and also taking a look over towards I-16 westbound. You're slowing down there a little bit, getting past Dean Forest Road, that's exit 160, over towards I-95, exit 157, but picking up as you move westbound towards Pooler. Another traffic update in minutes. I'm Zach Grizzle.
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6: Hot and humid this afternoon. Highs in the mid-90s. There is a chance for some showers or thunderstorms. Some of the thunderstorms may be severe with gusty winds. For tonight, evening thunderstorm, mid-70s for lows. For Thursday, very hot. Highs in the upper 90s and feeling like 110 in the afternoon. That's your forecast. I'm WJCL 22 Storm Tracker Meteorologist Jonathan Myers.
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7: 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We'll be right back.

So I have been hanging out during the day with my niece and nephew while they're still waiting for school to start because they go to school up in Pennsylvania. And I learned something. I'm getting schooled in the kitchen every day by my niece. We'll talk about a dirty soda concoction in less than 6 minutes on Hot 98.3.

always into these dirty sodas. I think they're kind of gross. And so they take the Coke and adding weird stuff to it. But now she's into what they call a fluffy Coke. Hot 98.3, I'm Nathan James. It's marshmallow fluff added to a soda. You start with it around

Hey, it's Jared from Jared and Katie in the Morning. Join us tomorrow morning around 7:55. I've been invited to a divorce party from someone who is celebrating that the divorce is final. What are your thoughts on divorce parties? Again, that's tomorrow morning around 7:55.

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0: Like we play musical beds every night, every single night. 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
2: Jeez.
0: Just like
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0: 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The neighbors. 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
5: Keeping an eye on some congestion now on I-16. Reported road work on I-16 eastbound getting towards Chatham Parkway exit 162. Currently closing off your right lane. Minimal delays. Also congestion though as you're leaving town on I-16 westbound. Tapping the brakes there passing Dean Forest Road exit 160. A bit sluggish as you move towards I-95 exit 157. Picking up speed though, moving westbound towards Pooler, and also keeping eyes on congestion up towards Port Wentworth on Augusta Road northbound, as well as Jimmy Deluxe Parkway westbound. In either case, they are slowing down as you get towards I-95. Another traffic update in minutes. I'm Zach Grizzle.
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26. You obviously know why. It's in its, what, 15th week at the top of the Billboard Hot 100 chart. Hot 98.3, Savannah's Hot Hits. I'm Nathan James. Thanks for hanging out. This is Teddy Swim's latest and Mr.

do have a heat advisory in effect until 8 o'clock this evening for all of Southeast Georgia. Heat index right now about 110 this afternoon. And it is going to be hot for the remainder of this week. I'm Nathan James on Hot 98.3. Savannah's hot as hits. Believe it or not, it could actually hit 100 by Friday and in through the weekend. So Jonathan Myers used the word impressive on WJCL News this morning. It's a big word for a Wednesday. For just a

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2: We've got some reported road work, I-16 eastbound by Chatham Parkway, exit 162. Currently closing off your rightmost lane. Also keeping eyes down your delays of I-16 westbound. Tap on the brakes there, getting towards Dean Forest Road, exit 160. Picking up speed, though, as you're passing I-95, exit 157. Also looking at delays up towards Port Wentworth, Augusta Road northbound, and Jimmy DeLoach Parkway westbound. Seeing congestion there in either case, getting up towards I-95. Another traffic update in minutes. I'm Zach Rizzle.
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18: Hot and humid this afternoon, highs in the mid-90s. There is a chance for some showers or thunderstorms. Some of the thunderstorms may be severe with gusty winds. For tonight, evening thunderstorm, mid-70s for lows. For Thursday, very hot, highs in the upper 90s and feeling like 110 in the afternoon. That's your forecast. I'm WJCL 22 Storm Tracker Meteorologist Jonathan Myers.

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Doesn't feel like summer is coming to an end, but we are having the largest end-of-summer party. 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
7: We've got some reported road work. I-16 eastbound by Chatham Parkway, exit 162. Currently closing off your rightmost lane. Also keeping eyes down your delays of I-16 westbound. Tap on the brakes there, getting towards Dean Forest Road, exit 160. Picking up speed, though, as you're passing I-95, exit 157. Also looking at delays up towards Fort Wentworth, Augusta Road northbound, and Jimmy DeLoach Parkway westbound. Seeing congestion there in either case, getting up towards I-95. Another traffic update in minutes. I'm Zach Grizzle.
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1: Taking a look now at congestion leaving Port Wentworth on Augusta Road northbound. You're tapping the brakes there, passing Jimmy Deloach Parkway up towards I-95. Those delays lingering on as you continue northbound up towards Market Boulevard. Also keeping an eye over on I-16 westbound. You're slowing down there a tad bit, getting past Chatham Parkway, exit 162. Picking up speed, though, as you're making your way past I-95 through Fuller at exit 157. That's a look at traffic. I'm Zach Rizzle.
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11: Hot and humid this afternoon. Highs in the mid-90s. There is a chance for some showers or thunderstorms. Some of the thunderstorms may be severe with gusty winds. For tonight, evening thunderstorm, mid-70s for lows. For Thursday, very hot. Highs in the upper 90s and feeling like 110 in the afternoon. That's your forecast. I'm WJCL 22 Storm Tracker meteorologist Jonathan Myers.

Hot 98.3, Savannah's Hot of Sits. I'm Nathan James, excited to get back over on the Hilton Head Island. Our largest ladies' night of the Lowcountry is happening tomorrow night. Yes, talking about Pink Martini with our friends at Pink Magazine. This time we'll be at Celeste Coastal Cuisine. Never been there, first time. It is absolutely free. It's a good time. Come out and hang out with us starting at 5 o'clock tomorrow with Hot 98.3.

Hey, it's Jared from Jared and Katie in the Morning. Join us tomorrow morning around 7:55. I've been invited to a divorce party from someone who is celebrating that the divorce is final. What are your thoughts on divorce parties? Again, that's tomorrow morning around 7:55 on Savannah's Hot 98.3.

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7: Take a look now at congestion leaving Fort Wentworth on Augusta Road northbound. You're tapping the brakes there, passing Jimmy Deloach Parkway up towards I-95. Those delays lingering on as you continue northbound up towards Market Boulevard. Also keeping an eye over on I-16 westbound. You're slowing down there a tad bit, getting past Chatham Parkway, exit 162. Picking up speed, though, as you're making your way past I-95 through Fuller at exit 157. That's a look at traffic. I'm Zach Rizzle.
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It will see tomorrow starting at 5 after work at Celeste Coastal Cuisine. It is another legendary ladies' night at the biggest in all the Lowcountry. We call it Pink Partini. That is tomorrow night. It's going to be a lot of fun. More details right now. 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